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3: Hello and welcome to this No Labels Youth Week special. I'm Mike Gawley. Yes, it's Youth Week, so on today's show we meet up with a youth-centric mental health service. But before that, we're joined by disabled Wellington writer Trish Harris, talking about her forthcoming book, Out of the Box, targeting a younger audience. Trish Harris is a published author with a memoir and a book of poetry already under her belt. So how does Trish Harris approach a very different avenue of writing?
4: Good question. I did a lot of research. I knew that there was a lot of stuff I didn't know. I guess when you're writing a memoir, you think, well, I know that story. But this was about other people's stories and about our deaf and disability history. And I knew there was a whole lot I didn't know in those areas. So I read some books about deaf history and blind education history. And I tapped into National Library resources. So I would go into the National Library and I watched a documentary about disability history in New Zealand. It was an Inside Out documentary, which you would know well. You might have even worked on. And so I watched that. They're stored by Ngātanga Sound and Vision at National Library. I went on to Papers Past, so they digitise lots of the newspapers from somewhere in the 1800s.

0: not to the present day, but I think it's a project they're working on. So there's a whole lot of things I needed to research and find out. That was probably the starting point.
1: Can you just describe this project? What were you trying to achieve and who were you trying to achieve it for?
0: So I was wanting to capture some of the significant deaf and disabled people in Aotearoa New Zealand, past and present, profile them. The book's only got 25 in it, so it's not comprehensive. It could have been a book of 100 or more easily. But I'm really pleased with who I have got. And so I was trying to capture, I guess, that diversity upon diversity, which I think is the deaf and disability world. And I was wanting to also capture our details of our history. So the book has 25 profiles and it has a detailed timeline from 1840. And it's for young people, and I think the best books for young people are also for older people. And so I thought, we don't know our own history and other people don't know our history. It's been hidden in lots of ways, and I think I wanted it not to be hidden, and I wanted young people to learn about it because it's blimmin' interesting, you know, like it's not a tedious thing. It's actually a really exciting but also sobering. It's a whole mixture of things.
1: So when you talk about diversity upon diversity, I'm thinking diversity of people and a diversity of what areas of life they were in.
0: Yeah.
1: To get a great, good, broad, you know, very varied kind of idea about how many areas of life we've been involved in over the years.
0: That's correct. But also a diversity of impairments, you know, so that a range of young people and adults can see themselves there, because sometimes that matters, you know, that, oh, so another person who was blind did this, or someone else who lives with mental distress did that. You know, sometimes that connection can really matter. It doesn't always for people. You know, I think sometimes, you know, I've been involved in lots of pan-disabled things, and there's so much that we have in common regardless of our impairments, what they are, what kind of impairment we've got, that I'm not dissing that, but I did also, you know, I have a physical impairment. Well, I didn't want a book full of people with physical impairments. I wanted to keep spreading that net to really try and represent the diversity.
1: So are you able to just give us a few examples of maybe some of the profiles that you've been dealing with?
0: Sure. Paul Curry, he's someone I did know, and I hastened to add, there's a lot in the book of people I didn't know. It wasn't just a book of people I'd known, but he and a group of his mates hand-pedalled, sitting in their wheelchairs, across Cook Strait in the early 1980s. It was just an amazing adventure and kind of out-there activity to do. And I always knew that if I had the opportunity, I'd want him in the book, because I mean, I've got people in there, and Paul was included in that, who've done political things, and I always knew I wanted that strand there strongly. But I also wanted the fun, adventurous, you know, bizarre things as well. So I just think that's a story that will wow young people who read it, and definitely wowed people at the time. So he's one. And his story focuses mainly on that trip. You know, could have been on other things, but it focuses mainly on that trip activity. Who else? I've got Sophie Pascoe in there. So, you know, she's a name, isn't she? And she's well known. But I've also, so she's spoken about as the person who's, you know, the most medalled Paralympian, which she is. But she wasn't always, and she took over from someone else. And I've got that someone else in the book, and it's Eve Rimmer. And Eve was the first Paralympian, New Zealand Paralympian, to get a medal. And her story is fascinating in its own right. So it's a great piece in her story about, she didn't really know other people who used wheelchairs.

0: fact, she didn't use wheelchairs. She walked with calipers for a long, long time. But she went to this sporting event, and all of these people in wheelchairs, and she was kind of amazed because they were vibrant and interesting. And she'd never come across people in wheelchair like that before. It just didn't fit in with that image she'd had in her head. So I think in all the profiles, there's little pieces in them that I'm particularly think, oh yeah, that's part of the story that we need to tell.
1: And when you say, wow, young people, you're not doing this sort of inspirational idea that you want people to inspire others. Is it more about just the full context of their life and what people achieved and how that might excite young people?
0: Yeah, I know. I think it's always tricky with the inspiration thing, isn't it? And I definitely don't want it to be a book which is about, oh, look at those great disabled people, you know, they have a terrible life, but look at what they achieve. It's not written in that way. It's written with the detail, the interesting detail, which is both everyday and at times extraordinary. It's both. And I guess it's partly about representation. You know, if you're a young person who's deaf or disabled, where do you see other people like you doing things? Often it is only in those cringeworthy TV pieces about inspirational people. So I think this is another place where you won't get that kind of view, but you'll get their story and its reality, which is, as we know, mixed. It's not one thing or the other. And I hope for those that aren't deaf or disabled that it opens their eyes about where we belong and where we operate and what we do and how we do it. I mean, I think there's a danger, isn't there, if you say, well, we don't want stories that are inspirational. Well, then you don't have any. So, you know, we have to find ways to tell the stories on our own terms, and I hope the book does that.
1: And do you hope this will be a discussion resource that people can think about all those questions when they read it?
0: Absolutely. And I also hope that they'll look at the history and the timeline. So, and actually be appalled about some of the things that have happened in that timeline. Because how do we make sure they don't happen again? We've got to know about them, you know. So I hope it will educate about things like that. And I also hope it will make people realise how vibrant the deaf and disability community is in Aotearoa. You know, like one of the things on the timeline is the award that hardworking disabled activists fought for with the UN Convention on the Rights of Disabled People and the award that was given to New Zealand as a result. Well, that's something all of New Zealand should be proud of, isn't it?
1: I think it's up there with getting the vote and all that sort of thing.
0: Yeah.
1: Yes, I think you're right.
0: Yeah.
1: So the timeline, as you said, starts about 1840 and finishes probably quite recently, I'd imagine.
0: I mean, you know, the process of writing a book is quite long, and so I handed in, you know, what I thought was the final draft in end of 2024, and of course the book's come back with editing, and I had a few more profiles to write, and so it's only just gone to print in 2026, and so the timeline ended in 2024, but so much has happened since then, and so it's been updated. And so the timeline finishes in March 2026. So up to date as we could make it.
1: So looking at that timeline, what would you say have been the major shifts in progress between 1840 and, say, 2024?
0: Oh, I would think our voice is leading things. I think the fact that our voice is heard now. Does that mean everything's perfect? Does that mean everything is taken notice of? No, it doesn't mean those things, but it's heard and it's accepted and expected to be there. And so that means organisations run by us. It means access to ministers by us. I think that's it. And language, of course, has changed because it continually evolves.

0: roles anyway. And that's one of, I think in the book has got, sort of got stories within stories within stories, and the language one is one that's there in the timeline definitely and explicitly in places. I think one of the things that I had a growing appreciation of was how disability and impairment is seen in Te Ao Māori, which I didn't really know much about. And, you know, there'll be stories, of course, pre-1840, but, you know, I worked with two guides in terms of Māori content in the book, and we really looked at whether it was appropriate to have Purako in there, you know, stories of Tipuna who had impairments, and it just ended up that it wasn't. But I do think one of the stories post 1840 is a growing awareness of the importance and the need and the potential for everyone if the view of impairment from Te Ao Māori is incorporated in many places in terms of disability support services. So I think that's another story that's kind of in there.
1: That's Trish Harris, a disabled Wellington writer, talking about her upcoming book, Out of the Box.
2: So my name's Harrison, and I work as the alcohol and drugs practitioner within the counselling team.
1: I'm here at Evolve Wellington, an unashamedly youth-centric mental health agency. Earlier, I interviewed manager Stuart Clark at our Access studio.
3: So I am the manager at Evolve Wellington Youth Service. So my name is Stuart Clark. I've been here for 5 years this weekend.
4: Really?
1: Someone sounds a bit surprised.
3: Yeah, it feels like longer.
1: So, Stuart, could you tell me about Evolve Wellington? What is it? What does it do?
3: Yeah, cool. So Evolve is a youth one-stop shop. So we support young people in Wellington City. We've been running for just over 22, 23 years. It was established by young people for young people, with an enthusiastic group all those years ago, helping get things underway. So we provide wraparound support services for young people in Wellington, including social support, youth development programs, GP and nursing consultations, and mental health support and counselling and things like that. So we work in a multidisciplinary environment where we can actually support people where they're at and when they're at.
1: Why did you focus on what seemed to be such a young age group, like 10 to 24? That was seemed to be a rather young slice of the population. What motivated that?
3: Definitely younger than me, but yeah, it's a critical lifetime for people with neurodevelopment and just what is going on for them. So the goal is to help people in that age range really develop and understand themselves and particularly as they go through development and major life choices and get life started carry on life, but actually move towards greater independence. And so it's that support in that area as well.
1: So what kind of things were happening to require people to be supported of that age group? What was going on? What kind of things?
3: There's all kinds of things going on. So I think when we initially started, there was a lot more of that, even just those independent sexual health and GP type health checks, but also a bit of, people with family breakdowns, for people with, issues like that going on. These days, we do have a lot of young people who are estranged from their family. Not all of them. It's not a requirement, but I think in terms of being able to support them where they don't necessarily have the natural supports that some of us have been more privileged to have. We see a lot of young people with neurodiversity and trying to support them in managing the neurodiverse needs that they have and understanding themselves in that, as well as a lot of support for the rainbow community and our trans youth as well, who are also finding that mainstream

0: type providers aren't meeting those needs in the same way.
1: So can you expand a bit more about on the programs that you talked about, like GP and counselling and wraparound support? What kind of things are happening at Evolve?
0: It is absolutely variable because we're there for where people are at. So if we start with our groups and programs, which a lot of people, that might be the only contact they have with Evolve, so they might come along and do learner license workshops, which are as much about developing community and connection as they are about actually getting a driver's license at the end of it. But we also obviously support people to get that little skill along the way. We have wellbeing programs out using the Council Kilburny Gym, so people are getting physical health exercise and life skills around that space. And again, that's a big thing about community. We have a youth advisory group whose job is to keep me on my toes. So we've got them. And other programs like a young parents group, just so that people can connect and have support around the fact that they're now growing their own young human beings as well. And then we have GP services, so we do fully enrol our young people. So they can have full GP support and nursing support. We try and do nurse-led where we can, but some people do need to have that GP support as well. Very tight criteria as to what we can manage, because we couldn't enrol every young person in the city for the kind of thing we do without the additional funding. We are funded to be a free service, so it is free and accessible for all. The mental health. So we have various streams of mental health supports, including alcohol and other drug practitioner. We have strengths coaching. We have counsellors who are able to provide brief intervention therapy for people as they're struggling in different areas as well, and just help them understand and grow in themselves. Yeah, and then we've got the social support team. So it's youth workers and social workers who are working to sometimes just navigate very complex systems, whether that be the WINS system or whether that's be housing and tenancy rights, support to write a CV. We do see a lot of people in unhoused type situations where they may be couch surfing or even living on the streets. So we try and provide the support and connections to housing providers that they need. And sometimes that's as simple as just getting them along to get appropriate ID and getting their rights sorted for them so that they can make that next step in that journey.
1: So how are you funded? Who funds you?
0: So our main funder is Te Whatu Ora, Health New Zealand. So they fund us as a youth one-stop shop, so specifically as a wraparound service, not just as a GP. We do get a little bit of the primary health GP funding, but that's not a big source of that. We have funding that is currently administered by Oranga Tamariki, that's to specifically provide a social support service within the youth one-stop shop. We rely a lot on charitable donations and foundations, stuff like that. So Lotteries New Zealand have been a regular supporter, Wellington City Council as well, have regularly supported a lot of our youth development working groups and programs. So we have various funding, but we're always keen to find more.
1: So what kind of experience do people need to have in order to get involved in Evolve as paid people? What kind of things are you looking for there?
0: For the paid work, so we employ GPs, nurses, we have youth workers. We do like to have our youth workers come through already qualified in youth work rather than straight off the street, although we can do some professional development with people as they build on their skills. We have social workers. Our youth programs coordinators also have youth development type qualifications generally, or some will have a bit more of a PT type background or sports and recreation background. Yeah, so because we're a variable team, it all comes down to what the vacancy is at the time as to what we're after.
1: So what motivated you to become involved, Stuart?
0: What motivated me? I had a long background working in healthcare and in healthcare management, but in the last few careers, shall we say, I've moved further and further into the social sphere and away from just pure health. So I worked in aged care initially after my initial training was actually medical laboratory science, which I've always described as the health science for socially inadequate people. So.

0: I did that to keep myself away from people a little bit, but realized I needed to be closer to that coalface. And so moved into aged care management and then into disability support services management and now into this youth development role. And what I found in those roles was that beautiful intersection between the social story of people and the upholding the mama and the dignity of individuals, while still holding some of that health background, but certainly not taking the priority in that. It is far more about the human being and the essence of who we are.
1: Thanks, Stuart. Now, you've got someone with you there. Maybe I can have them get involved at this point.
0: Yes, okay. Over to Abby.
2: Hi.
1: Okay, can you please let me know who you are and what your role is?
2: So my name's Abby Carroll. I am one of our youth advisor group people. I'm also just part of Evolve in many ways.
1: So did you come up through Evolve yourself?
2: Yes, I do use Evolve myself.
1: And what were the circumstances that you were facing that maybe got you involved in Evolve, if you don't mind telling me?
2: I actually became involved with Evolve. That was a tongue twister. Through my high school, when they were doing nurse visits. And then I ended up joining YHP and just sprouted from there. And then when we did our youth, when our first youth advisory group came about, I jumped at the opportunity to apply, very luckily got in. And then when it came about again last year, for this year's group, jumped at the opportunity because I had experience from our last youth advisory group. I was one of the main contenders to get in for this one.
1: And what's the role of the youth advisory group, Abby?
2: It's pretty much giving the patients their voice to Stuart and all the other staff members, as well as getting to do some fun events, which I can't say at the moment, or can I?
0: There's a balance between having social activities and getting to know your peers, but also helping us have affirmed youth voice. And,
2: yeah. Yeah, this is why I need to do it. I'm not the best at remembering.
0: It's all good at it.
1: So can you think of an example of where you might have had to provide advice that helped steer Evolve in a different direction or the same direction or affirm what it was doing?
2: Oh, yes, I can clearly think of a time. We have currently just finished our strategy planning for the next couple years, and we were going back and forth for, what, 4 meetings or longer? To put our foot down, we finally said, no, this is what we want. And Stuart and the board said.
0: Yeah, that voice has been crucial in shaping our strategy, which is yet to be mic dropped, but it's very, very close. No, people know we're working on it, but the actual strategy, not quite mic dropped yet, but we're very keen to get that ready for celebration. And a huge voice and huge input from that team.
2: That was a headache, those meetings.
1: Is it too early to kind of give us a sense of what kind of scope the strategy might cover?
0: There was very much that a lot of it is going to be that continuation of what we're doing, but it's just refining that sense of the mana of young people and that sense that we're here. And mana was a big word that came through, as well as, oh my goodness, sorry, my phone it was dinging in the background. So upholding the mana, we have a new vision statement, which is not quite yet signed off, so I won't go quite into that, but it's nothing necessarily radical, but I think it's a beautiful refinement on what we've got. And it's a whakatauki that was written by one of our young people in the youth advisory group, and we're really excited by that vision.
2: I think it's but
1: can you tell us what that whakatauki is, please, Abby?
0: Until it's signed off, I probably shouldn't

0: about it.
1: Do not have access to that document at this current point. Since that specific fast strategy was written by another young person, and we have to get it signed off by multiple people to be able to say what it is.
2: Okay, thanks.
0: What's the space?
2: That's Evolve Manager Stuart Clark wrapping up today's special Youth Focus No Labels. And with him you heard Youth Advisory Group member Abby. And we'll go out with Stuart's favourite track, The Last Dinner Party, sees it on the TV screen. Until next time, I'm Mike Gawley, inviting you to join me then. Ka kite anō.

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1: It's Robert Spencer in the Brooklyn Galleria. 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It's Robert Spencer in the Brooklyn Galleria. 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
3: Kia ora, and welcome to Justice Jam, a monthly show about the everyday laws that affect everyday people. My name's Sati, I'm a lawyer at Te Aro Law. That's the law firm that runs this show. A little bit about me. I'm originally from Christchurch. I'm a family lawyer by trade, and I've just picked up a little bit of criminal law. I'm joined here today by my colleague Fergus, who I'll hand it over to now.
4: Hello, everyone. My name's Fergus Porteous. I'm also a lawyer at Te Aro Law. I specialise a little bit more in criminal work, but I do a wee bit of family, and I get a bit of supervision from Sati in that regard. I'm from Taranaki. I was born in Whakatane, actually, but I grew up in Taranaki and been living in Parapara Umu for the last year. Used to do a bit of civil work, but, yeah, now doing criminal. So back to you, Sati. Yeah, kia ora.
3: So today we're going to be talking about the move-on orders that the current coalition government has announced that it'll be introducing. Those of you who are listening, who are, you know, well across the news or particularly political, will have no doubt heard about this as it's caused a bit of controversy. So we just want to take the time today to look at these move-on orders in depth and explain a bit more about what they are looking like they will be like and how they will affect people. The high level of overview essentially is that the Minister of Justice, Paul Goldsmith, has announced that the government will be amending the Summary Offences Act to give police the power to issue move-on orders to deal with disorderly behaviour in public spaces. To put that, I guess, bluntly, they'll be telling people, I think mostly homeless people who are sleeping on the street, to leave an area if they are concerned that they're going to be disorderly. You can't see me because this is a radio show, but I'm doing the little bunny ears every time I say words like disorderly. Now, the key thing with this is that they'll be making these orders, telling people to move on, and if people don't comply, they could be fined up to $2,000 or imprisoned for up to 3 months for not complying. We'll talk a little bit more about that later on in the show. I just want to note at the outset that this is just an announcement at this point. The bill to make it into law hasn't actually been introduced yet, so there are a lot of specifics that we don't have. However, the government has very kindly given a lot of information about its intent, and as such has faced a lot of criticism,

0: for what it's proposing. And that criticism has come from the opposition parties, but also from frontline community organisations and NGOs, the local council, and perhaps surprisingly by the police association. And we'll get into that a bit later. Today we'll be discussing what we know has been announced, the issues with it, alternative approaches that can actually deal with this issue, and what you can do if you want to have your voice heard about these move-on orders. Before we get into that, though, I thought it'd be useful to start by touching on what the Summary Offences Act is, because it's something that's perhaps familiar to criminal lawyers and some people listening, but a lot of people won't have heard about it. So I'll hand that over to Fergus, if you can just talk to us a little bit about the Summary Offences Act.
1: Right, thanks, Sati. Yes, I remember when I first started studying law, coming across the Summary Offences Act, which is effectively a split of most of the crimes that make up our legislation, split with the Crimes Act. And I did wonder what was summary about it. So I've given you a little. I'm going to give you a little summary here about where that name came about. So as I've said, the Summary Offences Act is one of the big two acts which set out crimes in New Zealand. The other one being the Crimes Act 1961, which is the more substantial act. And there's many crimes in New Zealand. Many crimes and many acts in New Zealand. Almost all acts enact some sort of crime. So there's the Misuse of Drugs Act, the Land Transport Act, the Search and Surveillance Act, but the Crimes Act and the Summary Offences Act are the biggest. And as a general rule, the crimes in the Summary Offences Act are generally less serious than those in the Crimes Act, and that's due to the history of how they were split in this way. So the reason for the split is that back in the day, crimes in the Summary Offences Act could be tried summarily, which is without the right to a jury trial and without the need for an indictment. And I won't go into what an indictment is. It's confusing and gets us off topic. But back in the day, Crimes Act charges you would be indicted and could go before a jury. Summary Act charges you could be tried in front of a judge alone, so summarily. In 2011, this changed, and the government changed the threshold for when a person can elect jury trial. The purpose of the change was to achieve time and cost savings by reducing the number of jury trials. So that's kind of its own episode, but raising this threshold was a significant increase and meant that you could only elect trial by jury if you were facing a charge carrying more than 2 years imprisonment. It needed an amendment to the New Zealand Bill of Rights to make it work. So it was a pretty serious change to the rights topography of New Zealand law. And so at that point, the distinction between the Summary Offences Act and the Crimes Act became irrelevant. But the Summary Offences Act, for whatever reason, remains separate, and it contains a little grab bag of low-level offences and some quite strange ones, as Sati pointed out to me this morning. I've just got a couple in a list here. Associating with convicted thieves, publishing things explaining manufacture of explosives, etc. The etc. is in the name of the section. Graffiti, sale of spray cans to persons under 18, acting as a medium with intent to deceive. So that's providing spiritual services deceptively. Trespass on a ship, excreting in public, disturbing meetings, which isn't meetings which are disturbing, it's when you disturb a meeting. And it contains all the sections that are already used to deal with people who are being I'm doing the air quotes now, nuisance, living rough or living on the fringes of society, often in a street context. So like disorderly behaviour or willful damage or intoxication in public. So Sati's going to talk through... Oh, sorry. Sati's going to talk through some of the... what exactly it is that they're going to be bringing in, what the section's going to look like.
0: That's great. Thank you for it. That was super interesting. I hadn't realised that about the changes in 2011, which I guess would have been the key government at the time. So there's something to be said about national governments and making changes to the law that interfere with people's rights. But I guess, this is totally tangential, but that's quite an interesting parallel to what's happening in the UK, where they've made similar changes recently to... the ability to elect a jury trial.
1: Oh, have they?
0: Yeah, and I was looking at it and I was like, oh, this is, all they're doing is actually just doing what New Zealand's already done, but they were having such a palaver about it.
1: Yeah, right. I mean, I guess that's where our separation came from, so yeah. Pretty deeply entrenched that.
0: Absolutely, yeah. But it would have been interesting to be a lawyer at that time in 2011.

0: 11 when that was happening.
1: Yeah, I'm sure.
0: Anyway, before I move on, a couple of my favourite ones from the Summary Offences Act. Great, you know, great description as a grab bag. One, possessing a laser pointer.
1: Oh, I didn't see that.
0: Is an offence under the Summary Offences Act.
1: Wow.
0: And then also publishing false notification of death.
1: Oh, my goodness.
0: So if you make a false death notice.
1: So specific.
0: Yes. Oh, and also leaving a child under 14 without supervision.
1: Ah.
0: That's also there. So that, I mean, that's one that actually applies to a lot of people. Yeah, that's right. So anyway, moving on. So let's get back to the core part, which is these move-on orders. So the idea is the government has announced that they're planning to amend the Summary Offences Act to give police the power to issue these move-on orders. And I'm just going to read through exactly when they'll be able to issue those orders and what they're intended to try to do. So under the changes that are being proposed, the police will be able to issue move-on orders to people who are displaying disorderly, disruptive, threatening or intimidating behaviour, who are obstructing or impeding someone from entering a business, who are breaching the peace, all forms of begging, rough sleeping, and behaviour indicating an intent to inhabit a public place. So there's a couple of things that already jump out to me as I'm reading that. And just to make sure that, you know, no one's questioning this, this is directly from Paul Goldsmith's media release about the move-on orders. So the things that jump out to me, so displaying disorderly, disruptive, threatening or intimidating behaviour. Now, those are all currently things under the Summary Offences Act that you can be charged for as a crime. And I think we both would have had clients who have been charged for those things. And so it seems like perhaps the key focus might be that rough sleeping question, because everything else would seem to me to already be something that you can be penalised for. But anyway, moving on, we'll explore that more in depth later. The intention of the orders. So when the police issues these orders, this is what the effect will be. The person who has the order issued against them will have to leave a specified area for a specified amount of time for up to 24 hours. So to put that in a Wellington context, they may have to leave the CBD for up to 24 hours. The person would have to move a reasonable distance from the area as specified by the constable who's making the order. And so they may say you have to be outside of Te Aro and Wellington Central, and so you'd have to go all the way out to Mount Vic or Newtown or something like that. And it's going to apply to people aged 14 or older. So that means that young people 15, 16 who've perhaps had to run away from home for whatever reason, they're going to be affected, and it has to be issued in writing, as is operationally appropriate. Who knows what they mean by that? So that's what the intent is. They're going to be able to issue orders that make people leave an area for up to 24 hours to a reasonable distance away, whatever the police officer decides that to be, and the people who can have that happen to them have to be 14 and older.
1: Right.
0: So it's quite a wide-ranging power.
1: Yeah, a lot of slippery discretion in there.
0: Yeah, absolutely. And look, I'm going to just use the government's words for their reasons why they think it's needed. So in their view, it's about public safety, air quotes, and providing frontline staff with additional enforcement powers to make sure the police can feel safe. And they go further to say that currently police officers have limited options to respond, I'm guessing to people who are, you know, sleeping rough on the streets, particularly when it doesn't reach the level of offending. That means many disruptive, distressing and potentially harmful acts can occur before officers have any means of intervention. So, again, my reading of that, just on its plain words, is that this is actually meant to apply when people are doing less than would be required to say that they are being unlawfully disruptive or intimidating. But anyway, so that's what the government have said they're going to do, and that's their reasoning for it. I may pass it over to you, Fergus, just to talk to our listeners about, I guess, the issues that this approach and what's been proposed raises.
1: Yeah, so, I mean, it raises a number of legal issues, but to start, I'm actually drawing on the work of the New Zealand Council for Civil Liberties here, which have a website where they've released a press release about this proposed law. New Zealanders have an inherent right to be in public places. It's

rights in the Bill of Rights Act. But neither freedom of movement or liberty of the person can exist without a right to be in public places. And it's difficult to imagine freedom of peaceful assembly or freedom of expression under laws which do not guarantee freedom to be

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If you like Greek music, listen every Sunday between 2 and 3 p.m. to the Greek Orthodox Community Program for the best in Greek music as well as community notice bulletin. 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
1: Kia ora. 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Get your voice heard.

Hello and welcome to, oh, that's very loud, to Cigarettes Will Kill You. This is Iris, and that was Alewife by Clairo. Today, we are going to be listening to Clairo's 2019 album, Immunity, hopefully in full, chronologically, of course. But yeah, welcome to Cigarettes Will Kill You. Before I play any more of this album, which, by the way, is very nostalgic for me, I didn't really get into Charm, her newest album, but, like, this is 2019 was a very specific vibe for me.

It was a difficult year, and it was also a very musical year. So I spent a lot of time being sad and listening to music. I was in year seven, so, you know, very... how old are people in year seven? Like 11 and 12. Yeah, I was 11 and 12, so I was very like, oh my God, like life is... I don't know. Anyway, 11 and 12-year-old girls are a bit strange. But yeah, I love this album nonetheless. Anyway, so... I'm now going to tell you what my hots are this week and what my not hots are this week. Okay, I will go not hot first so we end on a positive note. Okay, first not hot. The process of getting a community services card is so hard. I literally have to give them. Because I'm a student and I earn minimum wage and I work 20 hours a week, which means that I earn... I earn below the amount where I don't, where I'm not applicable to get a student, like a community services card. What is happening today? Anyway, but I have to give them like my total income from the past 52 weeks, which I personally think is ridiculous considering that I was casual for a bit. So I didn't have like a steady income. So it's really hard. I'm like going through all of my Kiwi Bank things and like trying to figure it out. But yeah, not a fan. But FYI, if you're a student and then you get your community services card, because you are already on a tertiary SNAP-a fee, you go down to a child SNAP-a fee. Which is lit, which is a 50% discount. Anyway, what else is not hot? Tarnished silver. Like, it's a vibe, but it's just, like, not, like, when my silver rings are, like, tarnishing, not fun, not into it. Third not hot, vomit, obviously. Fourth not hot this week is cool white lighting. We have cool white lighting in our flat kitchen, and I can't do it. It's like, it's killing me. I have to like, I can't hang out in there. And whenever we're like in the living room, we have like a big white light in the living room. I mean, it's sort of warm, but not really. And then we have like a really nice, like warm lamp. And whenever I'm in there, and it's like dark outside, I turn the lamp on and turn the big light off because why would you want your big light to be on? Hello? And my final not hot of this week is the state of my hair right now. It is, I wonder if you can hear how crusty it is. Can you hear that? Anyway, whatever. But those are the ends of my hair. They're like super dry and they're like breaking off and it's like genuinely awful. And then the top of my hair is just like extremely oily and I need to find the right shampoo because it's just like not... It's not a vibe. It's not a vibe. Anyway, but I do love my hair, so you know. Okay, on to the hots. My first hot of this week is that I went to see the movie The Bride with my friend Rosa yesterday, and it's the one with Jesse Buckley and Christian Bale, and Christian Bale is Frankenstein, and Jesse Buckley is the bride of Frankenstein. And it's really cool, very feminist. I really liked it. I would probably give it 3.5 or 4, no, maybe 4 stars. I'd give it 4 stars, which I think is pretty generous, but I did enjoy it. I think that something that would have made it better would be the soundtrack because I love a movie with a good soundtrack. I feel like it makes it for sure. And also I have done a show that is purely just like movie soundtracks, which is awesome. Anyway, so you can listen to that if you want. My second hot this week is my deer phone case. I've got like, you know how like deer coats, like the animal, like their coats have like little spots on them? Well, I've got that on my phone and everybody thinks it's real, so they like start stroking it, but it's plastic, like it's smooth plastic, it's not furry at all. And then my mom just texted me,

vomit. I just find it really gross. Like, it's just genuinely, like, the most disgusting thing ever. Like, sometimes I wake up in the morning and I'm a bit nauseous and it's just like, oh my God, I can't do it, I can't do it. I don't think I have that, like, phobia of vomit thing. But it is just, like, does anybody like it? Hello? Seriously, come on. Let's be real. Anyway, yeah, my dear phone case is very cool. Third hot this week, using child snappers as an adult. Look. I am 100% up for if you are, well, not as an adult, but as a student. I think that if you are privileged enough to afford an adult snapper, you should do it. Like, I chucked out my child snapper and I use a tertiary one because I can afford it. And my dad and my mum both use adult snappers because my dad will use his tertiary one because he is a student. But they're privileged enough to be able to pay for that, right? And snapper, like bus costs can rack up. Like, they can actually be pretty expensive. I'm paying probably $25 a week, which is, I don't know. I don't think that's right. But yeah, I know a lot of like my friends who are students, they use like child snappers they found on the road or something. And I mean, it's half the cost, you know? Like, just do it. Scam the system. Anyway. My fourth hot this week is tattoos. Get a tattoo. Do it. Go do it. I ran into a friend today with her dad on the sidewalk, and she was like, "Iris, did your tattoo hurt?" And I was like, "No, get one, do it, get one." I just feel like everybody should get a tattoo. Like, they're just amazing. But get the right one for you. I believe that everybody would look better with a tattoo. Sorry, it's just my opinion. And my final hot of this week is mobile games, because they're just the best. I'm studying game development this year and at uni. And I would never really want to develop a mobile game, especially the ones I play, because they're like total brain rot. Like, it's like one of those, like, right now I'm playing one where, like, you go through these like sort of see-through walls, and like you start with an amount of players, and like the players like either multiply or like decrease in value depending on which wall you go through, and then eventually you have to like climb some steps and you get like a certain amount of coins, and then you can buy like new skins with the coins. Anyway, it's really dumb and there's no thinking involved, which is why I like it, because it's sort of it occupies my brain without me needing to think, you know what I mean? Anyway, those are my hots and nots of this week. Okay, we are now going to listen to Impossible, second track off of Immunity by Clairo, followed by the third track, which is Closer to You. We're going to play them back to back so we get like cute little transitions, because, you know, good albums always have amazing transitions throughout the album, song to song. So, yeah, I will see you guys soon. Enjoy.

Thank you.

That was Closer to You by Clairo. And before that, we listened to Impossible. We are actually, you know what? I'll read you a poem now. Okay, lit. All right. Yeah. Amazing. I have a poem for you that I will read. As I always say, these are poems that I have found that I'm not super familiar with sometimes. Sometimes I love them. This one in particular I'm not super familiar with, but I do love it. So take my reading with a pinch of salt. I won't be emphasizing the right things perhaps or reading it in the right tone, but I'm just sort of interpreting it as I go along because, yeah, I'm lazy. Anyway, sort of, not really. Anyway, this is called Concerning Ceremonies, and it's by Rosanna Warren. Okay. It's a bit long. Okay. Concerning Ceremonies. Why some be abolished and some retained, that gold embossed Book of Prayer, 1823, still bears the scar on the back of the page where I stabbed it with a pencil. At age 7, to punish a sacred I didn't know. Desecration should invite a response, but I would live in silence in my little revolution and mischievous purposes, as the editors put it, during the late unhappy confusions, having stabbed, it appears, only myself. And so we built a temple, my brother and I. We dug it into the sandstone bluff at the edge of the beach that summer in France. We thought there should have been gifts. We brought whelk shells, blue sea glass, daisies drying in a jar. We thought there should be a god. We carved a deity 6 inches tall from driftwood and painted him yellow with a cobalt blue loincloth. We thought he should have his own book. We wrote it in India ink, illuminating in watercolor his rules, our devotions, which I no longer remember. We had no brass candlesticks, no shittim wood, no incense. We soon turned to other games. My brother found, in the woods, a German helmet with a bullet hole blistered through the temple. And I, walking home from the beach one afternoon, looked up and saw where the sky had been an absolute blank. And that, too, was an instruction. To live in a story? What story? The sacrifices of God are a broken spirit. Mine wasn't broken, but maimed. College days, I didn't know why I no longer ate. I read books, but the words bled out. I sleepwalked between classes. The austere doctor, a Freudian, listened while I heard myself telling lies. I knew were lies as soon as they flew from my lips. He said nothing. There are many dead ends. My heart was not contrite. We used to call this melancholia, my mother said coldly. But at winter break, having left school and the silent doctor and silent books, I skied alone down the sweep of pasture in the neighbor's farm, snow crust cackling under my skis, the dim elderly mountains crouching around the horizon. And there, splayed on a barbed wire fence, against that waste of snow hung an immense white crucified owl. Frozen where he'd cruised into the wire, his wings arced like a magician's cape over the Arcanum. He glared out of his death. I looked into the pitiless eyes of a being who was exactly who he was. And I don't even like Rubens, so why the ambush? Yes, the flashy brushwork, and who knew more about the mystery of flesh? But all those bussets.

and bellies, rosacea filled and swollen, the sumptuous folds of silk, damask, and fur. Yet his entombment stopped me cold, white and verdigris, the sagging corpse, and dead center where the diagonals cross, the wound in the ribs, the slit, pale blood slithered out like an envelope torn open, that small gash. I think geometry is the secret, the cut at the heart of the canvas, the heart of the room, the heart of what we can't say. And blood trickled too, out of the tilted nostrils. Where is the story? The story is hidden, and there are many stories. Was the letter delivered? Delivered, but illegible. Why some be abolished and some retained? I, old now, retain the savage right. Once in a blue moon, to stand heretically at an altar, heretically at an altar, and receive on my tongue the silver, the sliver of a broken god. That's it. I hope you enjoyed my mispronunciation of several words. And FYI, at the beginning of the poem, we see Peter Paul Rubens' The Entombment, which was a painting made in 1612, and it's I don't even know who the figure is. You should look it up though. Entombment. But it basically is about the crucified body of Christ being hauled up a flight of stone stairs to its tomb. Which I think is interesting. Anyway, yes. Oh my gosh. Also, speaking of, religious imagery and metaphors and whatever, I watched Mother a while ago, which is a film with Javier Bardem, I think, and Jennifer, oh my god, what's her name? It's not Aniston. Girl, Mother. Jennifer Lawrence, yeah. It's really cool. Yeah, Javier Bardem and Jennifer Lawrence and Ed Harris and Michelle Pfeiffer. But it's basically like, okay, if you want spoilers, then stay. If you don't want spoilers, then come back in a few minutes. I'm giving you 5 seconds. Ready? Okay, that's enough. All right. So, the movie is about, it's basically like, it's basically like Jennifer Lawrence is Mother Earth and Javier Bardem is God. And the house, they're like doing up a house and the house is like the world. And then they have like these humans come in and like cause complete chaos. But it's really, really cool. You should definitely watch it if you like pretentious metaphors, which I do. Actually, I have to look them up though. Anyway, we are now going to listen to more Clara. We are going to listen to North, which is a really good song, followed by Bags, which we all love. So enjoy, and I'll see you soon.

Hello. Okay. We are now going to listen to Softly, followed by track seven, which is Sophia. And if you just tuned in, we are listening to Clairo's 2019 album Immunity. But yes, enjoy.

That was Sophia, and before that we listened to Softly. We are now going to, I'm going to read you another poem. And this one is called, I had to look up how to pronounce this, it's called Philodes Reveries by Rebecca Hawkes, who won the 2024 Sappho Prize for Woman Poets, which is cool. Yes, amazing. Okay. So, yes, Philodes Reveries. One. In the dream, the doctors let me perform the surgery myself. I doubled my chin, peered down at skin that opened to the scalpel without bleeding. The picture blurred, bad watercolor, ferny murk unfurling, arteries illumined, the ultrasound to feed a tumor named for leaves, lymphatic fruit. What was it that I lifted from myself? Smooth stone, pearl firm, luminous like a pigeon's lonesome egg. I closed my fist around its warmth and woke, which experts now will tell me whether the node hardened inside my breast may hold some long-neglected itch or else a new wet-feathered form of life. The chipping of its beak, a measure of my heartbeat. Two. Nobody wants to be a nature poet. I get it. Sometimes it can be hard to love the grass. Pasture blades make my legs itch. Pollen plugs the sinuses. My age

aging body is of little interest to the ants. Woodpeckers ignore me in their diligence, so much for all those years outdoors, encircled with my wand of herbicide. Heirloom toxins spraying

0: mean, looking back at the year as a whole, both of you, how would you rate the performance of this current government when it comes to disabled people?
1: I mean, I think disabled people have rated them themselves and given them a big fat F. So I'm going to go with that.
2: Yeah, I mean, I wrote a piece just this week for the International Day for Disabled Persons, and we talk about celebration for that day, and I found it very difficult to understand how we could celebrate for the International Day when there's been so much cuts, so much disrespect, so much talking down to, othering from this government. And so for me, it's very difficult to get into that spirit of celebration for the International Day. So I would have to rate very lowly in the bottom half of the table. So yeah, it would have to be an F or even lower. Yeah.
1: I was just very helpfully saying, given that Nick wants to rate them lower than an F, maybe it could be an F minus.
0: Yeah. So we look forward to next year, and I hope it's when, not if, they become the government.
1: Thank you.
0: We are looking to some loosening or reinstating some of those flexibilities around individualised funding. But we've had to wait for a whole year for it, of course. Pretty much.
1: That's the thing, right? And that's even for me now at this point, trying to develop policy in that space, it's difficult because we all know that there's going to be a new assessment and allocation tool coming in next year. We don't know what that tool's going to look like or what it's really going to do. We know that they're bringing flexibility back, which they took away in March last year. But we also know that given there's so much uncertainty around the tool, the general word on the street is that packages will be a lot smaller. So you may get flexibility back, but you're not going to get a whole lot to make those decisions with. So even for us, you know, I can't just say we're going to reverse it because we don't even know what we're reversing until we see it next year.
0: Mm. Now, I know that Minister Upson swore that the Enabling Good Lives principles would be retained, but how confident are we that that's going to be the case?
1: Look, I think they are retaining it in name alone. I mean, I see choice and control peppered through the disability strategy. But I feel that in action, everything that they're doing removes choice and control from

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2: Alternative Jewish Voices, Shema Kolenu, is a collective of anti-Zionist Jews from the far north to Dunedin. 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

0: I was going to have success
1: in
0: reading
1: helps.
0: Education. Yes. Well, you know, and that's one of the things. And then I finished that degree, and what I worked out was that the reason why I had success and completed it fairly quickly was not because I did this on my own, but because I worked out that cooperation, collaboration was the key.
1: Yeah,
0: and
1: absolutely.
0: We ended up getting our best marks because groups of us collaborated to study and complete papers and get the better marks.
1: Yeah.
0: And so I left with that. That's the only A I got at university, because I was not a good student, was in my final year, and it was in sociology. So I call my bachelor's a bugger all. You know, that's what that BA is.
1: Yeah.
0: But what I learnt was some very important things. So when I went into community development, and it wasn't exactly what I wanted, and then I decided I'm going to go hang out with Duhaina and everybody else and hitchhike to Wellington to try and get to school. And
1: it's determination,
0: She wouldn't hitchhike. She was too good.
1: Oh, I'm like you, Duhaina. I wouldn't hitchhike either. Wow.
2: We always had rides. Yeah. God is good.
0: All
2: always
0: the
2: make
0: time
2: sure we
0: did.
1: Yeah.
0: So that's how we ended up in education. And
1: so you guys did things that you did, like involved in projects. You helped out Sunday school,
2: church,
1: all these things, and they were like stepping stones into your chosen career where you are now. Can I just go back about your social justice comment, Galisi? I'm not sure if you remember, but we sat on a it was something that Hannah had to do as part of her, remember her PhD, we were in Porirua, and I can't remember how the conversation came up, but you noted the amount of, what do you call it, alcohol shops, and all these shops were around in Porirua, and you mentioned how it was how wrong it was, because it just impacted our gang or our community in Porirua, and he gave us the stats. And I remember sitting there going, man, she knows her community well, because you've got to know your community well. And it sounds like that's where you two, you know what's happening, who's who, and how to get things moving forward. Hey, would I be correct?
2: Attempt.
1: Yeah. Or attempt. Yeah. Yeah, but who inspired you? Who inspired you guys? I know you mentioned in your group studies that you had a group of youths, and of course it would be really inspiring and motivation, but were there any others that you saw in the field?
2: Well, just personally, maybe Kalisi's got a different story.
1: Yeah.
2: Just I had no Pacific teachers go through primary until I hit intermediate.
1: Yeah.
2: When I hit intermediate, something in me just went, oh my goodness, my brownness is okay.
1: Yes.
2: When I came across Ted and Wanda Hodges and Mr. Cope, Bill Cope, the Māori teacher, they just made... so when we were growing up, we had to do a lot of fundraising in our tahu. So our mothers would make us learn haiteles, and we had to do tuhinga ingoas, we had to get up and do items. And we just did that right through our childhood, throughout our childhood. But none of that existed within the primary school setting. And so it's almost like you just ignore that you're island, everything is balangi. Then you hit intermediate and suddenly it's like, oh my gosh, what I am, me, I'm normal. I'm not a stranger. I'm not an alien.
1: Or a minority.
2: Anyway, that was a cathartic moment.
1: Yeah.
2: Having Mrs. Hodges yelling at us, just the way our mums do, to sing louder and to move your hips and to smile, kata kata. You know, those kind of things that are normal or just part of the culture, part of who we are as Pacific, suddenly it was an amazing thing, not a home thing, but something. So I think what happened

0: there was that my home and my school collided, came together.
1: Yeah.
0: And not only that, but Mrs. Hodges, she made us have a tokelau group.
1: Oh, wow.
0: It was the first time. I don't know if it was the first time, but she so encouraged us. And there were only five of us. And we had to teach ourselves. We had one of the girls who was leading us was Lengalo Elekana. And she taught us a song that her grandmother taught her to teach us.
1: Yeah.
0: And it's an amazing song that I sing to my children now.
1: Yeah.
0: So... that period of time.
2: What's the song?
1: Behemai.
0: Yeah.

0: I sing that to my babies growing up. But even songs like Kwaiti Te Marama, songs, all these songs that we learned in that period of time, those are the songs I've just taught my kids. Through these, I'm teaching them now to my Tokelau kids.
1: Your bilingual class.
2: Oh man, we're going to hit that. We're going to touch on that topic. You know that behead that you've done, the hard daily you've just. What was the meaning? What do you remember, or were you told what it meant?
0: I don't know, but for me, it talks about the ahanga matalele. And matalele is a place in Ngāi Tahu, which my mum whakapapas to. And there's the Papa Bautai, it's right outside the matalele. And that's the place where, in the old days, and then when people became Christians, when Ngāi Tahu became Christian, all the fishermen that go out to sea, they stop the Papa Bautai and they pray, ask for God's blessings, and they go out. Is that right, Kalisi?
1: Yeah.
2: Wow.
0: So that those are significant places in that song.
2: Yeah. Oh, wow. Powerful. Powerful. That's beautiful. Thank you for singing it to us. That's actually beautiful. We love variety in our talanoanga there. A kokoela kari.
1: So education became a thing for me when I was at the same school. We both had a similar journey. I went to Brandon. That's the story of in Canners Creek, where Tuhaina mentions key influences.
2: Yeah.
1: And it's the same for me. I was at Brandon, and my teacher was not an islander, but he was a Bālangi. But this Bālangi introduced us to, first time I ever heard stories that resonated with me. So they weren't Pacific, but they were Māori. And that's where I was introduced to that whole concept of Tūranga Waiwai, the place that you stand.
2: Where
1: you stand, where you land your heart place. And so he, Bālangi man, teacher, we used to complain about him all the time, but he introduced us to Wuti'ihi Maida's writing. One of our foremost New Zealand writers, Māori writers in New Zealand. And I mean, we're talking about when he started writing, that's in the 70s. Oh, now you know how old I am. And anyway, so he introduced me to a love of that validated, same thing as what Te Whaina met with their Pacifica teachers, validation for who I was, because I resonated. What resonated with me was Māori stories, Māori people, similar values, extended families, the importance of the village, your homeland. So our village was Porirua, Canners Creek, PIC Church. That's the village that we were growing up in.
0: And the humour as well. Like.
1: And the humour was, so just teasing. Resonated. I have stories that I still read now, and I've read to many

0: students since from when I was 12 years old. That's when I was introduced to those stories. So not so much the influential man, but the influence that he brought, you know. So that's what resonated and why I carried on in education, yeah, because I knew there was a place for us.
1: Mm.
0: Yeah, there was a place.
2: Teachers do have a major influence on us, eh?
0: Yeah, absolutely.
2: It's how they not only teach, but it's just the person that they are and how they interact with us, acknowledge or value who we are. Mm. Yeah, just.
3: I think another thing as well is that my dad.
2: Yeah.
3: He would get up and wherever he is, education is the number one. So he believed that education could open doors to success and help our students, help our people to move forward.
2: Yeah.
3: So, I just remember those speeches.
2: Yeah.
3: And he would say it at home as well.
2: Yeah. It's true, eh? And education, eanga, at the same time, as long as we are grounded in who we are at Tokelauan, which I find with you guys and many other Tokelauan, because when we walk into the hall, straight to the kitchen, ni e hei lava nā he kau, mana, you know, we're just normal, everyday people. With a particular career pathway of teaching. Thank you for sharing that part. We're just going to do this part here. What's our time? Oh, yeah. All right. And then we'll move into a music break, Ni. Now that you're both in leadership roles, Ni, you to Faina, the assistant principal of Glenview School. I did a bit of homework. And you, Kalisi, the deputy principal of Brandon Intermediate, which, unbelievable, that's where you schooled and now you've returned back there and you're leading and teaching. From where I stand, it's an incredible journey because you don't, these pathways and challenges that you would have met on the way to those particular leadership roles. And especially, can you share about those roles, your involvement now, and how your teaching background and how as you, a Tokelau woman and Christian woman, shape the way that you lead and where you are at, both at?
3: just off the top of my head. I suppose, so I never, it's really interesting, I didn't pursue a leadership role, but I hadn't been teaching long at Glenview when I was offered to step up.
2: So, well, why do you think that is? What was it that they saw that they said, you know what? We'd like to give you this role.
3: And what was funny as well is that we're a tiny school.
2: Yeah.
3: And we already had, so we have an AP and a DP.
2: Yeah.
3: So the DP was still there, but then they were looking for an AP. And she just offered it to be the principal at the time.
2: Yeah.
3: She just, I can't even remember what she said.
2: Yeah.
3: But maybe it's just the confidence.
2: Mm.
3: I don't know. Maybe it looked like I knew what I was doing.
2: What do you mean? You know what you're doing.
3: Yeah, maybe a Pacific teacher in that role.
2: Yeah.
3: Yeah, as well. Let me think on this, Kalisi.
0: I think it's the current climate of the time in education. They have to grow their leadership within schools. So that was the climate of the time. And if you could grow the leadership of your school that also reflected your community, and in our community, it's Pasifika, it's Māori, it's people who live within the community.

0: community understand that community, that's a bonus.
1: Mm.
0: And so when Te Whanau Ora turned up, she, besides the fact that she brought with her a wealth of knowledge, as not just the local knowledge, but she was already grounded as an educator.
2: Yes.
0: So
2: yes.
0: very grounded in her ability to teach. Mm. So that was a given. And if she couldn't do that, and if she couldn't be a leader in the academic sense of education, she would not have even got a look.
2: That's right.
0: So she's already,
2: totally.
0: She already showed within her schooling, within her school, that she had the goods as far as an academic leader was concerned. And so it would have been just natural, and they would have shown their ignorance as well as their bias if they did not hire this highly qualified Pasifika person who already had leadership that she came with from her community because of the fact that now, you know, she's a family person. She has her family. She has participated in Atahu's community for so many years. So she has got her grounding is already there, and she's already been groomed by her dad for leadership as well. So, you know, it was a given. And surprising that they haven't already given her more in that particular school because there are opportunities. But we know that within our society there's bias, and that bias is going to work a little bit against us in some
2: social
0: ways.
2: Social justice coming out.
0: So it's the same for me. I had the privilege of going to Tokelau to work for volunteer service abroad, and I worked and I went with my family. So I spent about 2.5 years working on a tahu with teachers. So my job was to work with teacher aides at the time who were trying to get a certificate in teaching. So the first phase, and so I was privileged to go and do this work with VSA, and I had such a growth spurt of knowledge of about Tokelau, how it works, how women have to work so much harder to achieve. So these women would be have to study, and we'd have to ask for permission to not attend the nuku's events because they had to finish these papers. So we'd have to go to the bule nuku to ask him, could we not go to the, you know, to do the ngaluenga because we need to finish these things. And then we had to ask if they could work late at night at the USB offices so they could finish off their things. So these women were still working, still looking after their families, and they're some of the most intelligent women I've ever met. And they all did really, really well. I've got that certificate with them, basically, because we learnt together. And they had to do this all in English. But anyway, what it did was it sort of slowed the projection that I could have potentially have had to be in leadership in New Zealand because I did some leadership work before I left to go, but I think I was a little bit, what's the word, disappointed and impressed with what was happening and in schools at that time
2: here in New Zealand.
0: And so I did that work for a little while, but when I came back I had to start all over again. And I think the reason why I was given an opportunity, but I had to apply and I had to interview for it.
3: For your job back.
0: To get my job back was because I had stickability, like I hung around. I did the you know, the right beginning job, so I was happy to relieve. I went into to get back to the school that I wanted to go to. In the end, once I worked it out, where I wanted to be when I came back from Tokelau. So, you know, I relieved. In classes, I relieved in the cooking room, you know, because it's an intermediate, and I showed that I had stickability and that I was okay to do, you know, the menial jobs, you know, and look after students. And what schools got to see was what many Pasifika teachers

0: can do, and that is that we manage Pasifika and Māori children beautifully.
1: Mm.
0: We support what's happening within their whānau, and with the communication that we have is pretty amazing. We know our areas, and so even though I didn't get jobs, I got looked over for permanent positions at that time.
1: Mm.
0: I think when I was relieving and they could see that I could get straight into a classroom, I could pick up the curriculum and develop that curriculum creatively within the classroom so that it engaged young people, were engaged.
1: Mm.
0: So I should, even though, you know, I said in other interviews, don't really want to talk about myself, but that's what many Pasifika young people did.
1: Yeah.
0: And I got to continue to promote what I was developing a love for, which was toke lau, tingangana toke lau, in that school.
1: Mm.
0: And that was the legacy that a few toke lau teachers had brought to Brandon when we had been there for that little while, which was language and music and culture. So that's what we developed in that school, and that's the school I wanted to go back to, so I just stuck around like a bit of a smell.
2: eventually they
0: offered a job, but I could not get this job on its own merits. I had to share the deputy principal's position with another person. So they still have a reluctance
3: to fully
0: give over to the fact, you know, maybe I have some flaws, but when we consider some of the work that these Pasifika women and teachers bring into the space, it far outweighs what you'd consider as a
3: standard classroom, standard leader within a school.
0: Yeah.
3: Far got over and beyond.
0: Far exceed.
2: Oh, absolutely.
3: Problem solving all the time.
2: Yeah.
3: Just the way we do in our families when things are not going right. Yeah, those are the extensive skills we bring into our schools.
2: And you must bring in the families together in Dalanoa over and above what you normally would do, you know, for the children. It's incredible. What I noticed about you two is that they're reluctant to talk about what you actually do, but a lot of it is humility, and it's just the way that we are. We don't like to promote ourselves unless someone asks a question. So hence the reason why you two are here, Gidala Norma, you know, about what you guys do. It's, and I know you don't, it's incredible going out on our way, especially, you know, having to work in Tokelau. Many New Zealand born have worked in Tokelau too, and, you know, it's the love you have for Tokelau and having to help and do whatever you need to do. Have you been to Tokelau?
3: I've been a few times.
2: Yeah.
3: But no, never worked and never stayed.
2: Yeah. Yeah. I haven't been to Tokelau yet. Yeah.
0: Go soon.
2: Yeah, that's right.
1: Amazing.
2: Yeah, that's right. Hello, that'll music break, please, and then we'll come back. And then we'll come back and talk about Tangangana Tokelau. Yeah. Yes.
0: Hey, you said that.

0: Mali de Namogolo de Nitula de Po, my de Tamape de Naka, Vania Toloa, took a loud to my. Time in the Nega toy hoga, what tato proclame hotelatra no, my smart to care root.
1: Tanili tia, we're still here, Galiti and Dufaina, they haven't left me. Thank God for that. But what an incredible journey and my Lord Dana Noanga, but from classroom to leadership, always with a heart for tangangana o takalau. So let's talk about, was there a particular moment or experience or even a conversation that really lit that spark in you both to teach tangangana o takalau? And from there, let's talk about the Glenview School's Tokelau Bilingual and how did that all come about and what impact it has and who are the key people involved and what were the steps that were taken to get it off to the ground. This is the exciting part that I was looking forward to.
2: So back in 2014. I became the secretary of Ātahu.
1: Yes.
2: I was in Townsville at the time, and I got a call to see if I could consider it because they had an election and I had put my apologies in.
1: In Townsville?
2: They had an election in Porirua, but I was in Townsville at the time. And so when I got the call that the kāinga had agreed to ask,
1: yeah,
2: to hold the elections for secretary, to ask if I could be on it,
1: yeah,
2: to be the secretary. I prayed.
1: Yeah.
2: I prayed and asked God whether that was for me, and then it was a yes. So then I came back and got into the role. And I think at that time, because I had been on the committee, Ātahu committee, when in the 1990s, when Akolua was the president, and I felt like I'd come back full circle. I had gone away in the 1990s to have my family, raise my children. In 2014, they were all starting to head into college, starting to get older, so I was positioned well to be a bit more freer to support the work of Ātahu. And I think from being back in the 1990s, and then just growing up, we knew it was the hall, the hall, the hall, the

0: hall must stand,
1: yeah.
0: Come whatever.
1: Yeah.
0: The hall has to stand. Yeah. So there's a big story of the blood, sweat and tears,
1: yeah.
0: the bread and butter years. Mm-hmm. We really, our parents strove and they worked tirelessly to get us a hall.
1: Mm.
0: I think by the time I came back into the community in 2014, I, together with the committee at the time, we started to think, so we have a hall. And they were building the waka at the time as well.
1: Mm.
0: There was a waka project that our young people, our men, were all engaged in learning how to make a waka.
1: Mm.
0: And so from there, we're thinking, so what's next?
1: Yeah. Yeah.
0: What are we here for? Mm. So is the hall just here for just to gather? Is that enough?
1: Mm.
0: Is there something more that we can do? So I think that's where our 2016-17 strategy came into play. We started to consider that we need to be strategic in how we were moving forward and what areas of the whole community we could support.
1: Mm.
0: And because I'm a teacher,
1: yeah.
0: of course education was something that was on my heart.
1: Mm.
0: I wanted to see our students, our young Tokelau people in Porirua thriving and achieving their goals, whatever they may be, but being the very best that they can be and knowing as well that it's not just the schools that can do that,
1: yeah.
0: but it's the homes in partnership.
1: Yeah. Yeah.
0: So we began to think about that and thinking about that. The more parents know how to support their kids, then the more, the better that they can cope within the school system. That's, yeah. So 2014, we had our strategy there. So we were looking at the ngana way back then. And around 2018-19, we came across somebody called Juliet Kennedy, Dr. Juliet Kennedy, who was doing her PhD.
1: Mm.
0: Back in 2014, Khaleesi had arrived back from Tokelau.
1: Tokelau, yeah.
0: Where she had been for a couple of years.
1: Mm.
0: And she was heading back into Brandon, and so we thought we'd start a Tokelau school because
1: we
0: think about what has God placed in your heart,
1: yes.
0: what has He given you in your hands,
1: yes.
0: to be able to do, you know, the work.
1: Mm.
0: And at the time, I was on the leadership team, and we talked a lot about the ngangana, and then just thought, we're teachers, we can do something, let's run a Tokelau, a ngana Tokelau class after school. So we started way back in 2014.
1: Mm. Oh.
0: And so fast forward to 2018, when we 17-18, we met Juliet Kennedy, and she came along with this idea that if you want your language to survive, it's got to be accessible to students in the education system, so that they can have access to learning it. But that she was doing her PhD about around equity, around the government's responsibility to the realm nations, to can you articulate that whole?
2: Well, just the responsibility that that New Zealand has to realm nations, and that also meant to develop their languages within school.
1: Mm-hmm.
2: So within education, there's already, and in New Zealand, there's already the celebration of languages across.
1: Mm-hmm.
2: And so Tokelau has a highlight, but it's not within the school system. So it doesn't. Yeah. It's not been given
1: not
2: the value, not like Samoa
0: and Tonga.
2: Or Tonga. Tonga.
1: Or
2: yeah.
1: Māori. Yeah.
2: Yes, or or, you know, the other languages that you can do at NCA level, French and Japanese and Spanish. Chinese, and you can learn Mandarin all the way to whatever level, but not Tokelau. And we always knew it's because Tokelau is very small and not as significant within that. So what was great about meeting Juliet was her highlighting for us a non-Tokelau person. Actually, we are significant, and we have an importance, and we are important to this nation, and then we need to stand up and,

0: start claiming our position. And so that's where the Ngaluenga began
1: For NCEA,
0: for us, for us to
1: prior
0: get recognition.
1: To that, there was already a Tokelau curriculum in the preschools, all the preschools were, but then,
2: we had worked on the Muakinga, which is a Tokelau resource.
1: Yeah.
2: We had worked on the Tokelau guidelines back in 2009.
1: Yeah.
2: And so then we were doing these classes, we met up with Juliet, and it's almost like you can see how God has placed us strategically through the years to have Nungana at the foremost of our minds so that we can pursue it or have some contribution towards it. So then we began the lobbying to the different government departments for NCEA.
1: Real different government departments?
0: Because what we realise is, what we discover is that it's a very political game. And I don't... Because I don't think people, some people may not agree with that, but me, I believed that it ends up being a political game, and that's where the lobbying begins, and the talking with lots of different people with influence in government at that time. So we would have spoken to members of parliament who was there at the time.
2: At the time.
0: As well as, who else did we speak with?
2: The MPP, Minister.
0: The minister at the time. And with different layers and levels of success.
2: And with Ross Ardern. So we took our old people and, you know,
1: in the meeting,
2: just to please consider our plight to put NCEA as a new subject. And I think we were waiting for education to come together. It didn't quite pan out, but we did meet with Rosemary from NZQA, Utu. She's the current deputy chief executive for the Pacific unit there in NZQA. So we came across people who helped us along our journey and who heard our cry. So we finished that journey, the lobbying, and then everything was silent. We hadn't heard anything.
1: What year did the lobbying finish?
2: So we finished around 2018-19. It took about a year. We had like six or seven different meetings with different people at the hall, in their office spaces. We'd go into town. And at the end of all of that, we heard nothing until it was announced it was a new subject.
1: Yeah,
2: I think it was around 2019.
0: Yeah.
2: And then there was we had to put a group together to write the subject, to get things going. We even had a community meeting at Porero College with the Tokelau community as well, or the parents up at PC, about the likelihood of this happening, and that NCEA may land at Porero College, and it did.
1: So it's only Porero College that NCEA...
2: Yeah, only college in New Zealand that has NCEA as a subject, a Tokelau subject.
1: Yeah.
2: And but we currently have a program, a community program, where students who are not at Porero College can access the credits, the level 1 and 2 and 3 credits.
1: Yeah.
2: So level 1 was made available last year, and then level 2 and 3 are made available this year. So this year we have two centres, one in the Hutt, which is quite a big centre. Then we have a smaller centre in Porirua. So we're running two groups of college students who want to access the units.
1: Oh, yes, and this is ongoing now. How awesome that NCEA, Te Ngangana Tokelau, is being made available outside of Porirua College with the other students.
2: Yes, yeah, it's amazing.
1: It's really amazing. So tell us about... Incredible. So who else was in the team with you two? There was you two, there was Julie.

0: And of course, you would have had the community.
1: We had the president.
0: Yeah.
1: He was right behind it.
0: Yeah.
1: We had our doyenas.
0: Yeah.
1: Who Uncle Yuta, Uncle Lo, whoever could was available at the times that we would go.
0: Mm.
1: Yeah. Even our committee members.
0: Mm. Mm.
1: Yes. Yeah. So our community was 100%.
0: Yeah.
1: Behind.
0: Yeah.
1: Yeah.
0: So this, the NCEA journey, and it led into the Glenview School Tokelau Bilingual Unit.
1: Yeah.
0: Tell us about that journey and how did it all come about?
1: So we had been doing Ngangana Tokelau after school for an hour once a week. Mm. But the credits became available, or they were starting to trial them, pilot them at Porirua College.
0: Mm.
1: We knew that there had to be a pathway for those students to get to Porirua College and be confident to do the ngangana at level 1, 2, and 3. So it just made sense that our after school class should now become a full on, like a bilingual classroom within the school setting within Glenview.
0: Mm.
1: Fortunately, we were blessed. We had my principal, Linda Knight. She was very open and she supported, and the board supported for us to have a bilingual unit.
0: Mm.
1: And but I think Scott, again, he opens the doors and he... I think he orchestrated this from the beginning of time.
0: Mm.
1: So we happened to be positioned on a hill, Matawala. Mm. The hill's on the top of a hill. Down the road from that hill is Glenview School. Then across the valley, so the pathway is Glenview School, Brandon Intermediate, Porirua College. We just so happened to be Glenview School over the Belmont Valley is Brandon Intermediate, and at the top of Brandon...
2: Mm.
1: Porirua College. So I just think there's a lot of analogies there.
0: Yeah.
1: There's a geographical, there's a spiritual pathway, then there's a there's a progression of primary school, intermediate, college.
0: Mm.
1: Yeah, so I don't think, it's not a coincidence.
0: No.
1: I think God works in amazing ways, and he... he's opened doors, he's placed things on our hearts to just walk into. So it has been effortless in the sense that we didn't have to work too hard to get it going.
0: Mm.
1: It was, Do you want to add?
2: Just thinking about the development of that bilingual class, Glenview has also always had a strong Tokelau family base. And so it was going to be a natural progression that could happen. So yes, everything has aligned itself, and the fact is also that they had a strong Tokelau teacher within the school who could pick that up and develop that. Without that strong teacher, I don't think that the principal would have considered that that would be possible. So I think that's why all of that was able to happen seamlessly, seamlessly in one aspect. And just when I look from the outside at that bilingual, this is only its third year.
0: Third year, wow.
2: Just, so 2.5 years it's been open for. And I have been just amazed at the level of Tokelau those children have. It's a bilingual class. Many of those children come from homes that do not have a strong Tokelau language base, but they do have some Tokelau language, except for those children that have come in without any Tokelau at all. So it's encouraged other families to consider the language learning of other languages, but for the Tokelau lot, that's what's been amazing for me to see, is how good they are with the speaking. And what I have loved listening to is their enunciation.

0: of words, the speaking.
1: Yeah.
0: And I'm thinking, oh my gosh, in such a short time of just having a kaya whenua, what do you call them in Tokelau?
2: Akonga hoheohani.
0: Yeah, te hoiaonga hoheohani. Ni I loto, so having a full language speaker,
2: native speaker
0: who is able to just give another level of Tokelau.
2: Depth
0: has been the reason why it's successful and why they're doing well. And also the confidence that the principal has that you're still able to deliver a strong curriculum to the students, because that's what she has to deliver for her school, to her school. And that's her ability to argue the point, which is why we have to have the best teachers within those spaces.
1: That'd be totally right. So in your class, tell us, like, because you've talked about the impact, you've talked about how fast they've grasped or spoke Tokelau. I mean, they're with in your care nearly, 6 hours a day. That's about 30 hours a week. So they pick up the language and they speak in it, and you've got it. Who speaks native Tokelau. That's pretty incredible. What do you actually do in your class? Take us through your every day, like from the morning and then up to break time and then after lunch. What do you teach? What do you do?
2: Okay, so in our dial, so we have a standard prayer. Then after the prayer, they do the Lord's Prayer, all in Tokelau. So that's spoken every day. And I think when I first taught the prayer, Labai and I taught the prayer, we just made them understand that they were talking to God.
1: Yeah.
2: And that that God is their Father, but we didn't go too much into the rest of it. It was just to acknowledge that every day we declare God's presence in our classroom. We invite Him in to be part of our program, and also we have things going on in our homes. Kids have things going on in their homes all the time, and asking God to take care of that as well. That they've come out of spaces, whatever that's been going on, and now they're coming into a space where they can experience peace, they can experience some semblance of safety and security. And we just open up with a prayer, we do the Lord's Prayer, and we sing hymns. So Te Aloha Lahi o Yehiu, they know that, and the boys can malu, and other songs that that we really love singing in the mornings. We love singing Tuki Tuki.
1: Tuki Tuki
2: Go Aine. So, yeah.
1: Oh my gosh.
2: Really taking you back, hey?
1: Yeah. I grew up with that song.
2: Yeah. And and after that we do our tapa, we do the aheo.
1: Tapa?
2: What's tapa, which is calling out their names.
1: The
2: students call out the names, the role. So they say, Taya manuia luta, iyo ko tenei. Taya manuia kalihi, iyo ko tenei. That's the tapa.
1: So cool.
2: And then after that, we do the aheo. Ko te aheo tenei, ko te aheo lua. Aheo he hulu valua au kuhi. Lua ahe, lua he hulu lima. We do the whole
0: tauloto.
2: Yeah, he tauloto. They have to read it on the... they're familiar. So everything we do is up on the walls so they can follow it with their eyes and make them track so that what they're hearing and what they're seeing matches.
1: Yeah.
2: And then after that we have 20 minutes of exercise and PE. 20 minutes, so my class are the bomb. They're doing squats and balancing.
1: Can you show us your squats?

0: Yeah, so we do that, and then we also do PE. At the moment, we're doing small balls. So it's haupa dongi, haupa dongi. So it's, using the language and the things that we do.
1: Yeah.
0: And then I have to do the curriculum.
1: Yeah.
0: Which
1: of the English one?
0: Reading. So you've got to do an hour of reading, English. An hour of writing, and an hour of maths.
1: Yeah.
0: So because it's literacy, it's mainly English because I've got a there's an aspect of structured literacy you have to do. So at the moment we're doing storytelling.
1: Mm.
0: We're doing fairy tales. So we do all the Balangi fairy tales, but also do the Tokelau, Hangongos, our stories as well.
1: Mm.
0: So one that they really love is Tokalalanga and Hina. And then there's also one of Kalokalo Te La, because we've read the songs and they are able to write the stories out.
1: Mm.
0: And so I'm able to use that in the curriculum, which teaches them about who they are as well, being Tokelau. Today we read a book about volcanoes. So from the volcano we talked about Tokelau being a volcanic atolls.
1: A dead one at the moment. Hey.
2: Yes. It's dead and chopped.
0: Not live. So those kind of building knowledge, building understanding, and so that's, we have to, Lepai and I both, we do all of our counting, numeracy, all in the Ngana Tokelau, up to 20, and we try and use it as much as we can.
1: Mm.
0: We play games to do with the Ngana, Hakao Popo, Hatele. Then we have other games where we say, Hakao Popo te tolu ma te hoa, they have to race. To give the answer. So there's a variety of things that we. It's not. I wish I could do more. In the Ngangana, and I try as much to do it in the Ngangana. We try to write our problems in the Ngangana Tokelau, but it's mainly the English that would give them support to for the Tokelau. So that's really writing and maths, and then we go, and then in the afternoon is when we do our we do printing. We have, that's part of our curriculum as well.
1: Printing,
0: learning how to write
2: handwriting.
0: Handwriting. Yeah. So B starts here, goes down, up, and around, and all that stuff that you do to teach kids how to write.
1: How old are your class?
0: So my kids are from five up to 10.
2: So it is a wide range.
0: Really, so I've got a juniors and seniors.
1: Yeah.
0: Yeah. So it's a small class, it's 14.
1: Yeah.
0: But you could have 20 because the range requires you to teach at both ends, and it's just as much prep as you would for 20 because of the amount of work you've got to do. And so I spent the first year actually catching up with what the senior curriculum end of the school. So my whole teaching career has been in the junior school, new entrant. And so I've sort of worked with seniors. I know about the maths curriculum, but I didn't really know a lot about the deep comprehension side, the strategies.
1: Mm.
0: I knew a little bit of it from the junior school, but not enough for the seniors. Mm. So I had to go back to school, read all the documents, read all the... and so that I could implement it.
1: Yeah.
2: And then you could also adapt.
0: Adapt it
2: and,
0: to a Tokelau.
2: Develop the Tokelau lens in that bilingual. Yeah, so it's a lot of hard work.
0: Lots of layering.
1: Yeah.
2: So what's the biggest issue for you within the bilingual space? What's your biggest issue?
0: Oh, resources, right, currently,
2: is one of them.
0: We're located in our Wharenui. And it's a place where the whole school gathers.
1: Oh.
0: So when the school gathers, which is twice a week, we have to clean out up. We have to empty out our classroom.
1: You need your own class.
0: Everything rolls in and out. So we must spend in the year probably a week's worth of hours packing up and down, packing up,
1: Are they going to do something about it?
0: No, we're trying.

0: there's a plan, to build a space for us, but it's not there yet, and probably not this side of Christmas.
1: Yeah.
0: So we had moved, we had prepared ourselves to move by the end of the year, but it doesn't look like it's going to happen this year.
1: That's incredible that the school would still allow, even though you guys didn't have a space, but they would still allow you to run the unit.
0: Yes.
1: That speaks a lot about you, though.
0: Yeah.
1: Yeah, it does, really does. Like Dalisi did mention, you need a strong teacher, Tokelau teacher, that would be able to advocate and show the need of the ngangana Tokelau. Kudos to you. We're going to take a break, Litia, and then we're going to come back because we're going to continue this tananoanga of the bilingual and NCEA. And other ngā luenga hoki te ngāno tokelau. Thank you.
2: Yeah, I'm not doing hoki a Ruth got that day me go to e hulu hitu ki te hulu. 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
1: Thank you, Letia. Gosh, te mane e nga tana noanga and just you two sharing your experience and your teaching profession. You know, I want to ask this question. With your years of teaching experience, what kind of changes? And when I'm talking about the changes in a ngana tokelau, like now we're having to adapt na the ngana tokelau to today's digital world, né? And especially with things like texting or the wordings of texting or social media or the new tech-related words.
2: Oh, I was talking about vocabulary.
1: Yeah, vocabulary.

Ghibli, that's the one. That's the one. Those type of languages that have come up within, I don't know, since 2008 when Facebook first was first

something I wrote in the summer of my of year 13 and before my first year of uni. There's a lot of ways to make minimum wage. You could clean the cage at the zoo, or you could fix a U. There's a lot of ways to make minimum wage. You could choose to be a security guard and end up Bruce Starrett. There's a lot of ways to make minimum wage. You could move things out of a crate, or else be used as bait. There's a lot of ways to make minimum wage. You could get coffee for a prominent judge, or you could pack some fudge. Just find work as a checkout clerk and call the customer a jerk. For something greater, become a waiter and get

You could be a page for a sleazy producer, or you could say, would you like fries with that too, sir? There's a lot of ways to make a minimum wage.

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1: Alternative Jewish Voices, Shema Kolenu, is a collective of anti-Zionist Jews from the far north to Dunedin. 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
0: Oh, paku prakati ki wā then.
2: Did you even know how to play an instrument?
0: No. Well, I was just watching and said, oh, it must be easy to do this. How to go at it then. On from there.
2: Hair natural.
1: How te tikanga o te pēne mo, o te kīngitanga?
0: Kia nei, ko te... 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
1: 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And then, 1 minute's quite, yeah. Ko te ata ingo tērā, what's that first one that's usually played when you come on?
0: You got a trombonist, long ones, a bass.
1: Yeah.
0: The bigger ones and cornet.
1: But how that, what's the piece called? Do you know what it's called? That
3: the piece of music?
1: Yeah.
0: What, Nomai? Nomai,
1: yeah, that's it. Okay, how's the tune going?
3: Nōnā he timata i te pēne?
0: I tauru nei mohi o Kingi Mahuta. 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
1: 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And there was no band. I was like, how boring.
3: Oh, yeah.
1: And I was like, right, I gotta find the band music. So he came out with the waiatana. And got some speakers to play. I te wai whakeke mai ana te kīngi me tana whare me ngā manuhiri. I think we're only allowed 100, not even maybe 50. And it was like a big difference.
2: Yeah.
1: And I tono i te pāpā o tērā, find me a bass drum, because at least I wanted one
3: beat, boom, boom, boom, boom, boom,
1: and I put a hole in it. Yeah.
2: Nice.
1: Yeah. So, he wāhanga nui tō te pēne ki au, ki te whakahiri te wairua.
3: Ai, ai.
1: Yeah.
2: So does the band play at other events? You know, not just the Pokai?
0: The Pokai and here at the Koronana, and they also playing on Thursday in the morning.
3: Yeah. Come to e hara tēnei te pēne whakangahau ne. It's not like that, it's a... What would you call it? Not a... E hara I te pēne whakangahau, yes.
1: Yeah. No, it's... Yeah. Well, what, but e tai o a rātou mahi, ka whakangahau i te tanga.
0: Ai,
1: i
0: te mutu nai.
1: Kopi, e rāhotanga. How e tai tikanga e pānaki? E tikanga rānei? Like,
0: I don't know.

0: Alright, tomorrow.
1: Probably because you're in it.
2: Yeah.
0: And something. Come, he Māori no nei wetahi mahi.
1: So wetahi o a mātou tikanga ki a koutou. Haere mana te pene. And we always finish up.
0: Aye. For footy.
1: And we don't come back down until kōrite te pene. So they do that thing. Piece. Yeah. Ka haere mai katata mai ki te Paukarau. Kei te iri tonu a mātou rau. And then kia taira anō rātou ki te Paukara. Paukai me te karao tikingi. And then we put our things down.
3: Oh.
1: Yeah, so there's those sort of...
3: Yeah. That the penny doesn't know.
1: And probably call it tawhiti, eh? When the flag comes down, me and Peter are no.
0: Ah, yeah.
1: Yeah.
0: Ka tangi anō te penny, te penny I te hekinga mai nei o te kara.
1: Yeah.
0: Oh, poi.
1: And ka noho rātou, you know, I te rau. Te rauna, akuera te rauna. Aye. O mātou marae te rauna. And everyone stays the night. And in the morning, usually they do another round.
0: Aye.
1: Before poroporo aki. And it's cool. Everyone gets up, kopi kopi.
0: Mm-hmm.
1: Some marriages might come from there.
0: Nah, kopi kopi.
1: Tako mō ia koe na te tikanga. Nā wā
3: 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Oh, te kopi kopi?
1: Yeah.
0: Aye.
3: Really?
1: Nā wāhine kua wātea.
3: Yeah.
1: I roto I te tau I noho pauari. Kua wātea. And they go, drop their stuff.
3: Yeah.
1: Ko mohi o ngā tāne, oh yeah, e wātea nei rā wāhine.
3: Oh.
1: Yeah, some of them been wātea for ages. And then kuera, engari kuera te tikanga.
0: Ah,
1: yeah.
3: Oh, I didn't know that.
1: Yeah, tikanga tō te, te rā mahi.
3: Oh, and, yes.
1: And then when they've, while they're playing, koe nā te wā hei whakatako, mehe me, kei te marae te tikanga, koe nā te wā ki te whakatako tō I tō koha, kei te pene. Yeah.
0: Kia ora.
1: And ka whakatakotongia ki te tau te pene kia mohi wai. Well, you go right, you
0: right. 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
1: And then, mā tētai o rātou, mā tau e mihi. And then, ka haere ngā poporo. Yeah.
3: Mostly I only see the kopi kopi being done by the mature women. You're young. Are there any other young people your age that are into the kopi kopi or?
0: I haven't seen it
1: before. Nah, yeah.
0: Quite reserved in this day and age in terms of...
1: He won't be the moingari e kare kukuri.
0: Ai. So, this. I tupu ai koe I wāhi pāne, hea e tahi atu mea I kitea rā e koe I roto I tō whakatupuranga mo te tahi o te pēne. Did you see any other differences or times in when there was an evolution in the pēne and the band or... Sometimes when someone's trombone was rusty or something.
4: Yeah. Some pokuas we go to and one side finishes before the other side finishes and one sounds off, one sounds on, but yeah, I think quite a few pokuas I've been to. We're all out of time and to me it's I te kōrero ki ngē te hitanga tō te hāhi rātana.
0: Mm-hmm.
4: E tō rātauru.
0: Ai.
4: Ka mea tū au ki a rātau. How do you bring everyone together? How do you get, hey, look, we have practice today. How do you bring everyone together? He goes, oh, ka, I te wā ka taimai koe ki te ino ki auru atu ki te reo. 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
1: Was that sort of like your gateway into the
0: Pai Pai? My gateway was into the Pai Pai was actually at the pa, the Kerwahi, when I started, because it was Korotak that opened. There was no one to pick the koha, so I picked the koha, Mihid. Then that's how we finished. And from there, went on to that tangi, went on to that tangi, went on to that tangi. And from there, it was... Come to Little Kaupapa, no one was there, so I had to...
2: Yeah, you become
0: a mate. Tō mātou marae wahi, so yeah. From there, just kept on going, and then that's in the... How much is it? And you do the karakia here, or can you do this here? And then just... always been here, that... Ya pupuri koe te Māori o te kaupapa. Do it. 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
1: You know when you do a mihi to someone who's just done the karakia and you like might say tēnā koe e te tari ao? Can you only... Really, contextually, only say it if they've done a pai mārire karakia or nei?
0: Well, that's a good question, because yeah, that's how I see a tariao, what a tariao is, because as kaupapa, tukuratu ki te tariao, mana tō tātou karakia e taki, and ko te karakia te pai mārire ka taki. Because I've been everywhere and they say, oh, haru mai te tariao, and when the tariao comes, they're doing the pai mārire.
2: Yeah.
0: I don't hear them doing any other
2: kapai.
0: Karakia. So that's how I thought.
1: I'll have to look out for this.
0: A tariao must be a person who... And I think my friends at school, every morning, every Monday morning at school, ko tahi mai te kura katoa, ka taki te kura o te awatea. 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
2: He
0: 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So I told him, what I think it is, a tariao is... the person taki te pai mārire.
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2: 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Well, what else do you do?
1: Yeah. atu tikanga that you do.
0: Oh, that mahi karakia. 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Other than that.
2: Tā mea, kōrero tia mai te wā ki ako I kimi ora. What was your first?
0: First job in kimi ora was Anahira.
2: Right,
0: started right at in Anahira. Us help people take their place at the table, but back in the time, we used to, still today, supervised by Nana Kiri, Kirimaku, and our job was, they'll send us out, go have a look, you had to make sure there was a fork, a knife, a spoon, a cup, a sugar, and everything on the table, ready. If there wasn't, your job was to go back and tell them, on this table, there's no cup or no whatever, there wasn't, then that'll blame will go back on the supervisor and the supervisor will lay it to the waitress and it came up from Anahira and I think from Anahira I went straight to an usher and I've been ushering in Kimi Ora probably it'd be 11 ushering in Kimi Ora and still ushering today
2: So your tiwi if you haven't experienced the manaakitanga that they give in Kimi Ora, it's quite a well-run kaupapa. You've got te tangata e kōrero ana mā te microphone, you know, telling people which way to go and who to see if you need to go that way. And they're quite, the ushers use a quite persuasive,
1: Yeah.
2: Not persuasive, but you know, this way, just four
1: move down,
2: move down. Yeah. But it is, you've got to, because there's a lot of people to traffic.
0: Yeah,
2: everything's
0: going this way, that way.
2: Please enter via this door, exit via that door. And I te ata nei, I te ahiahi nei, hau atu au, I roto I tō tātou whare Kimi Ora. And I go, man, it'd be great if they had a coat, and there was a coat room.
0: Yeah.
2: Right here. Yeah. So, you know, they've got everything. And there's two people in there.
1: Yesterday,
2: yeah.
1: I like literally just finished my plate. There was already a girl there. Oh, you finished? Oh, yep.
2: Yeah. I was talking to another person and my plate was empty and I turned around and it was gone. I was like, oh, man.
1: So, okay. I want to get, like, I just still think it's so amazing that you are so young and you are out there doing the mahi on the pai pai, doing all the karakia and that. Have you stood here on the pai pai at Tūranga Waiwai?
0: Actually, when the Hui A Motu happened, I tū te paukatu atahi, I get in a horahora, I karanga mai e te kiengi ki au, e kōrero tahi tana taha. 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
0: Yes, it is.
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0: Kare.
2: Kare.
3: Oh,
2: kere.
3: Kere.
2: Kere.
0: Yeah.
2: So how do you use it for our viewers? Or how would you hear it used?
1: Let's see. Always know, kere was rāmai.
2: Oh.
1: You go here and she was the one that first time I heard it was always her. It was hop on the bus and, oh, morena kere!
0: Ko tētai kāhu I te pahi nei.
2: Ai.
0: So you have like a core.
2: Yes.
0: I te kura raia. And you have ones that sort of come e tai wā, but there's always a core I runga I te pai. And then I roto I tau a kōra, tētai atu tokoiti, and then he reo pēnei tō rātai. And when they use it, you know, either he whakatoe haere nei,
2: ai,
0: or he inue haere nei, or kua puta tētahi mahi.
2: Ai, ai.
0: He reo ke. Ia.
2: Kere.
0: Ia, pape o kere. Nei wainga nui anō.
3: Who are your iho pūmanawa here at these type of events, at the haukai, at the koroneihana, etc.?
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1: Yeah. Get it.
0: Get it.
1: Get it.
2: Do you have any kianga like that amongst yourselves in the band?
3: Like,
2: No.
1: Ah, fret it.
3: Me te, kia ana I te wā, ka tū te reo, ka mai te mahi, then ka hoki atu rātaki te pahi.
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1: 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But, he arai te mea, he rā wekeweke I rātu ngangatai. Yeah. And they have to, you know, memoria koutou, te rauna, te iwa ono, ne?
2: Yeah.
1: Te ononga marae. So you're on the road for 6 days.
2: Aye.
1: Staying at
3: five marae.
1: Seven. Eight,
3: five,
1: six.
3: Yeah. Okay, me maki te wipe up, okay.
1: Yeah, six. Six marae, your clothes, you're travelling. So, a lot of, you know, you're not always sleeping in the same part of the marae you were the year before.
2: Mm-hmm.
1: You don't have access to the washing machine all the time. Mm. You got to be onto it.
2: Yeah.
1: It's raining one day, sunny another day.
2: Aye.
1: And you know the first timers, because they're dragging, when they come on the marae, they got a big suitcase ready to go around the world.
2: Aye.
1: All the Pokai travellers know, I can put it all in here. Everything I need is in
2: this
1: here.
2: This is me for 6 days.
1: Yeah.
2: Yeah. Te tohu o ngā tai o te ngā kākahu mo te pēne.
0: Oh, yeah.
3: Tātou whai anō tērā. 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
1: Yeah,
3: the fellas, the...
1: Te kai toko.
3: Yeah, te kai katoa.
1: Oh, it's really hot.
2: Kei waho rā, te mahi a te karakia.
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Kia ora and welcome to Cigarettes Will Kill You. This is Iris here today, as always. That was Arcus Way by Belladonna. My brain. It is Belladonna's first track on her debut album, Arcus Way. And we will be listening to that today. And also, we have a very special part of the show, which is going to be an interview directly with the artist. Yeah, it's so exciting. It's the first time I have interviewed a musician on my show.

0: So I'm really excited about it. Before, actually, maybe we should jump straight in. I'm just gonna jump straight into the interview. But basically, she's a local artist from Wellington, and she released this album. I'm so burpy. I'm so sorry. In November, and it's gorgeous, just in time for Christmas. So I'm gonna play you the interview now, and enjoy, and I will be back soon. I will be back now. Oh my God. This is what happens. This is what happens when I have school holidays. Everything is so easy that I just don't do anything. Anyway, I'm gonna play you the interview now because we pre-recorded it. But yes, it's very exciting. I'm very excited about it. It was lovely to chat with her, and go listen to her music. You'll obviously hear most of the album today. But yes, enjoy. Okay, so welcome to the show.
1: Thank you.
0: Would you like to tell us a bit about yourself and a bit about
1: Yeah,
0: you as a
1: sure.
0: musician?
1: Yeah, so my artist name is Belladonna, and I've been making music for, I guess I've been writing most of my life, but releasing under Belladonna for maybe 7 years, I'd say.
0: Wow,
1: It's kind of
0: okay.
1: gone really, well, some parts have gone really slowly and some parts have gone really quickly. But yeah, I make, kind of started off making quite like indie pop music, and I'd say now what I'm making is leaning towards more folky bedroom kind of music. So I've just released my debut album, Arcus Way, and I wrote that during a period of time after my flat burnt down in Newtown.
0: Yeah, I heard about that. That's ridiculous.
1: Yeah, I know, it's crazy, eh? It's like, it's definitely one of those things that everyone says, oh, you never think it's gonna be the one. Like, you're gonna be the one who that happens to.
0: Wow.
1: And then it happens, and you're like, oh, yeah, that was me.
0: Did that act as like a bit of a catalyst for you sort of changing your style of music?
1: Yeah, I think I was kind of on that journey a little bit already. And then, as you said, it was like a catalyst to kind of encourage that more and just encourage me to like kind of strip things back, I guess, and be a bit more reflective on like kind of the core of how I write songs, which essentially is just like guitar and lyrics. And I wanted to really like just focus on that and see what I could make with that, I guess, at the heart of it.
0: Amazing. Do you think you could tell us a bit about Arcus Way as an album?
1: I started writing it just after the house fire, and then I moved to a flat in Hetaitai that actually bordered the like a lane called Arcus Way. Do you know it?
0: I live near there,
1: Oh,
0: so it's an
1: great. And I moved in there with some close friends. Although, like, actually, we knew each other, but we weren't super close at the time of moving in, and that established this friendship. And
0: That's good with flatmates, though, because
1: yeah.
0: most of the time you don't really want to flat with your best friends, otherwise something, might go down. But, building your friendships as flatmates is so
1: It's
0: good.
1: probably a safer way to do it. I have heard some stories that aren't great, eh, with friends. So
0: Yeah,
1: luckily in
0: totally.
1: that situation, it worked out very well.
0: But so you moved in,
1: Yes.
0: and did you start writing the album then, or are these songs sort of scattered throughout your life and you brought them together now?
1: That was kind of like the starting point, I would say. And then I kept writing. Like, I thought I'd finish writing in that flat. But then after that flat, I did have a few songs that I decided to. I think it was Flight Path and Holding On, maybe two songs that were after that. But it was a really nice, like, landing pad, that flat that I moved to, because obviously, like, it was like a massive life event, your house burned down. And then having this real, this safe space where I feel like we were all quite creative in that flat. So it was this, I felt really safe and to create. And I feel like where you live, especially as a musician, because you can be making quite a lot of noise, it's good to.

0: have a place.
1: Yes.
0: Where you,
1: definitely. Yeah. Yes. Oh, that's amazing. And have your friends collaborated with you on your album? Because I've seen that you've collaborated with a lot of different amazing people on this album.
0: Yes.
1: Quite a few big names. And also some really cool local names as well.
0: Yeah.
1: How were the people in your life involved in the album, I guess, is what I'm trying to ask.
0: It's a good question. Like, one of my really good friends, Marianne Wren, did backing vocals on some songs, and she's a musician as well. She releases her own music, which is really great.
1: Mm-hmm.
0: And then that was probably like, in terms of close friends who were on the album. But then I feel like other friends just inevitably are part of the songs, whether they're inspire songs or whether they're just kind of in the background as you create them. And I feel like that does end up kind of influencing what you make, the people around you.
1: Yes, totally.
0: And they'll know the songs. It's funny, like my best friends know the songs before they come out.
1: Yes,
0: and they sometimes know like a different version of the song as well, because it might just be you singing in your room, which is really
1: fun. Of course, because songs are so personal, and if you're sharing them with the people in your life, then it adds an extra sort of layer, which is lovely. So let's go back to the very start.
0: Yes.
1: What made you interested in pursuing music? Was that always a goal, or has it evolved over time, or did you just sort of find yourself doing this and succeeding?
0: Well, no, it wasn't. I mean, I've always been creative, and I've loved kind of storytelling. And, you know, that's kind of ranged. I've done a bit of film and photography and also, like, fiction writing. But in terms of music, I grew up, in a creative household, and my sister actually did music before I did. And she's, like, 7 years older than me, so I was quite young when she was doing it. And I just always thought it was really cool, but I always thought I didn't know if I had it in me, and I knew that if I did it, I would want to be making something I really liked. And actually, in my earlier 20s, I got into this program with a set of studios in Auckland called Parachute, and they developed some young artists. So that was kind of like, once I got into that, that was my first experience kind of taking a little bit seriously.
1: Right, I see.
0: Because I just didn't think I could. And also it's so hard, you don't really, without the right support, it feels so massive. And once you kind of get to know a few people in the New Zealand music industry, you realise it is a lot smaller. And there's so many lovely people who do just want to support you. But that was the thing that really kind of solidified it for me. And meeting Shannon Fowler, who produced my earlier music. And I was a big fan of his music growing up, so that was, like, really cool. That kind of set me on the path of being like, oh, yeah, like, I could actually do this.
1: Wow. I think it's interesting how I'll be going to gigs and things and I'll see the same musicians playing in different people's bands.
0: Yeah.
1: And it's really cool. I forgot his name, but there's a band member in, do you know Vera Allen?
0: Yes,
1: Allen's band. He's really cool.
0: Yeah.
1: He's got like very long dreads.
0: Yeah.
1: And I just see him everywhere, and it's really amazing.
0: Yeah.
1: And there's another one. I think her name is Iris something, but she was a backup singer for this Brett McKenzie gig I went to.
0: Oh, yes, I know who you mean.
1: Been spotting her all over the place, and it's really cool because everybody just seems, there's just like such a massive community in Wellington with the music scene. Yeah.
0: There is, and there's so many really, like, a lot of people I think who went to jazz school and are just such talented musicians. And it makes sense. There's just such a community, and you will see people in different bands and just, it's insane what, like, it's funny because I've always been kind of like a solo artist.
1: Yeah.
0: So I respect musicians who are, like, that capable that they can just switch it up and be in all sorts of different
1: It's really, really
0: bands
1: cool.
0: And stuff. It's so cool.
1: We talked a little bit about this before, but have you always been into the sort of folk, almost sort of like,

0: like lo-fi bedroom sound.
1: Yeah, no, I always, I mean, I grew up listening to like folk and not really like lo-fi folk. Oh, I guess, I don't know. I guess it wasn't called lo-fi folk, lo-fi when it was made. But yeah.
0: Lo-fi is a big umbrella term, I guess. Especially, lots of people think, you know, Clairo and stuff. But obviously, you're quite different to that. Your style is quite different.
1: Yes.
0: Go on.
1: No, I mean, like, think like, grew up to a lot of like, listening to a lot of like Neil Young and Bob Dylan and Wilco and that kind of thing. And so I think I was always a fan of that kind of storytelling. And then maybe in my like teenage years, I started listening to like, I don't know if you know Frankie Cosmos, but she's kind of like, she was like pre-Clairo, I feel like. And she's like, just makes very kind of humble recordings, and her style is very, what's the right word? I want to say like, it's conversational. It's very conversational, right? How she talks. Sings. And so that, I think my brother introduced me to a lot of music. He was like the cool older brother. So like, yeah, that kind of thing interested me. And then also it is just, I mean, part of the reason people make bedroom music, or that it's come to be known as that, is because it's just like an accessible way to make music.
0: Yeah, totally. I mean, Lorde started off in her bedroom. I remember when she released her first album, and that was, my dad thought it was, because I was interested in music, dad was like, hey Iris, there's like this teenage girl in New Zealand releasing music from her bedroom. And I feel like that is a really awesome way of discovering new artists.
1: Yes, yeah.
0: But yeah, so did you started off in your bedroom?
1: Yeah, definitely. I mean, I've always pretty much only write in my bedroom, I would say. Mostly, yeah, in my bedroom. And then I started making demos in my bedroom, and they were pretty crappy, but it was like a fun way of just like imagining the songs and bringing them to life. And then even in some of my earlier stuff, I tracked some of the vocals in my room just because it was during COVID times, so there was a bit of like bedroom stuff. And then even the producers I've worked with, like, they have amazing studios, but they are like often just like little makeshift rooms full of like really cool instruments and stuff.
0: Yeah, I mean, making music itself is very personal and almost quite casual. Which I feel like a lot of people don't realise, but it is really cool. And you can see it in the Wellington music scene, because everybody is everywhere doing amazing things, but they're all so humble, which is crazy. So what local artists are you liking at the moment?
1: Oh, that's a good question. I mean, I'm like a big Beth stan, which is like, okay, that's like not that original, but like I used to have like a secret, this is the first time saying this on air, this is crazy. I used to have like a secret Beth fan page, which is
0: gosh, that's amazing.
1: Which is so funny because the guy that I work with, David, who helps me with like PR and stuff, he's like really good friends with them, which is so funny. Anyway, so I used to have this fan page, but then people started getting me confused with the Beths, because my at was like, it was almost sounded more like the Beths at than their own one. So I started getting tagged and all this stuff.
0: Oh my goodness.
1: So basically, I have been a long time Beth's stan.
0: Amazing. Do they know? Do they know that you did the fan page?
1: I don't even know if they know who. I don't know if it would mean much to them, because I don't know if they know who I am. So, I mean, if they did, I would be honoured. Like, that would be the greatest honour. But kind of sad that I stopped that. I really like wasn't great with my fan page duties. I need to like.
0: They do get quite obsessive. I see a lot of, especially being 18, I'm definitely involved in a lot of like the fan page dramas, and it's hilarious. Anyway, so the Beths. And would you say that they have been an influence? Perhaps?
1: Yeah, I think so. I think the first time I heard them, which is a long time ago now, and hearing Liz

0: vocals really inspired me, because it was like the first time I kind of heard someone that sounded like me.
1: Yeah.
0: Because
1: yeah.
0: she just sounds like a New Zealander.
1: Mm-hmm.
0: And I've always, I would say, like, not on all of my stuff, but I think my accent is pretty clear on a lot of my music.
1: I was, when I listened to this for the first time, one of the things that did really stand out to me was how confident you are in your accent, because
0: yeah,
1: I feel
0: yeah.
1: like a lot of Kiwis tend to Americanize it or just sort of drown it out, maybe make it a bit more English sounding or American sounding
0: yes,
1: or whatever.
0: Yeah.
1: But I really value Kiwi artists who put their accent front and center, because, you know, it's like, I'm from Aotearoa.
0: Yeah.
1: This is me. This is my accent. It's very cool. Yeah.
0: Thank you. Yeah. I think it's cool. Like, I think there's more artists doing it now, and like, being from New Zealand, like, wherever you're from, of course it impacts whatever music you're making. So it makes sense just to have that as part of it. Like, it would feel weird, I think. But yeah, hearing Liz sing in a New Zealand accent always was just like, oh, that's so cool. Like, I could sing along to this and hear myself in it. And as well as that, like, she's just such an amazing songwriter and writes, like, the best hooks. And yeah, it's crazy, yeah.
1: Yeah. They can not be local, but what artists are you liking at the moment? Are there any specific albums that you're really enjoying, or songs, or, you know, what's on your what's on your music app right now?
0: Yeah, that's I'm like, I'll try to think off the top of my brain. Hopefully, I don't need to look, because I'm like,
1: do you use Apple Music or Spotify?
0: I use Spotify, but I still have the student discount, so I'm like, once I have the student discount, I think I'll make the move.
1: Yeah, I remember when Apple Music wasn't very cool. I'm on Apple Music.
0: Yes, yeah, yeah, yeah.
1: And it's because my dad is like an Apple fiend. He like uses it for all of his work.
0: Okay, yeah.
1: But it's low-key quite good. But I think you have less access to smaller artists.
0: Ah, interesting.
1: Which is because I think it's a bit easier for artists to go on Spotify, from what I've heard.
0: Okay.
1: Maybe not anymore.
0: Yeah.
1: But yes, anyway. So what was your replay?
0: I listen to a lot. Do you know Audrey Hobart?
1: No, I don't.
0: It's like, I listen to, it's funny because like, I don't, my music isn't very poppy now, but I listen to quite a lot of pop music.
1: Yeah, no, I get what you mean.
0: Yeah, I love pop music, and she writes just really, she used to be a TV writer and she hadn't written music before her debut album, and it kind of, which is kind of crazy that you could just do that, but it really comes across because she's just really witty and clever with her, like, the words, the amount of words she uses. Like, you have such, like, I guess it's different in songs compared to, like, writing a TV show, because you have quite, like, confined spaces.
1: Yes.
0: So when someone can use that really cleverly.
1: Yeah, no, that makes a big difference.
0: It's just, like, so cool.
1: That's amazing. Yeah, so that's a big thing for you right now?
0: Yeah, although I haven't, the funny thing is I haven't really written much since releasing the album. I think it'll be fun coming back to writing, but it's been nice having some time to, I don't know, like, not put pressure on.
1: Yeah, just sort of relax in the success, I guess. Amazing. So tell me about your creative process.
0: Mm.
1: Tell me about how you write your songs, if you need to be in a specific space or if you just get down to business. Like, how do you do it?
0: Yeah, I think there's kind of a few, like, ways that I guess create songs. One way is if it's quite like an emotional reaction to or response to something, then that tends to be just in the moment. I'm like, I need to process this. I get the guitar out, and that process is, I guess, quite unstructured and quite just driven by emotions, which is, and often that tends to be more like a faster way to write, but you don't always like key into those moments anyway. But if you are having that moment, then it's like a way to kind of quickly get all this stuff out.
1: Yeah.
0: And I tend to,

0: just sing and play the guitar and see what comes out. And I try to kind of not to filter myself in that process. And that allows me to, if I enforce judgment on myself too early in the creative process, then it limits what you're able to create, I think.
1: Right, I see.
0: Because sometimes some ideas, you know, can sound really stupid and then you're like, oh, actually, there's something in that. And if you were to just be like, oh, screw it, I'm going to really restrict myself, then that's not helpful, basically. And then other ways of writing will come from quite a long process of almost like mind composting, maybe I would call it, which is like whether it's like taking notes or whether it's mulling on thoughts, and you're kind of compiling all this information and letting it all kind of ferment, and then over time it kind of comes to a head and you're like, okay, I'm ready to write this song and I'm ready to pick out the good bits and find the jewels in amongst all the things I've collected.
1: Wow, that's an amazing way of talking about it and describing it. I've never thought about it like that.
0: Yeah.
1: When I used to write music, I often just felt myself writing something and then throwing it away and then writing something and then throwing it away. But that is a really interesting, cool way of doing it. Yeah.
0: Yeah, thank you. Yeah, well, I think that, like, that is such a natural tendency, and I think I've done that before as well, where you're just like, you write something and then you come back to it the next day and you're like, oh, this sucks.
1: Yeah.
0: But the truth is it just doesn't help your creative growth.
1: Mm.
0: Like, I mean, some things aren't worth continuing to work on. Like, definitely not every song I finish or every idea ends up being something fully developed. But I think it's really good just to be kind to yourself.
1: Yeah, I mean, it's, you know, it's like reading a book. Like, you can't throw it away if you haven't, you know, read, like, 50 pages. You need to give it a chance, you know? So on a bit more of the, I guess, maybe fun Wellington side of your career, What is your favourite venue here at the moment?
0: Oh, that's a good question. Well, I really like Rogue and Vagabond, actually. Like, I really like...
1: that's a good answer, yeah.
0: It's funny because I'm like, I don't play jazz music and I don't listen to heaps in my spare time, but, like, I love to see some live jazz.
1: Yeah.
0: It's just like...
1: It's amazing.
0: It's so, it's so impressive, and it's just like... I always feel so, like, regulated and calm after seeing jazz music.
1: The vibes are so good because it's just, like, a room full of, like, smart, happy people.
0: Yes.
1: And they're just all just... They're just all amazing.
0: It's so... Yeah, so true. It's such, like, a nice vibe. And then... I mean, I love San Fran. It's always just, like, a classic, and I've been there so many times over the years.
1: It's beautiful. It's gorgeous.
0: And actually, I've got a soft spot for Moon as well because I've lived in Newtown for a long time.
1: Yes. Are you a Wednesday performer, or were you a Wednesday performer?
0: I did do that for a while, but I haven't done it for a long time now. Yeah.
1: Yeah, for people who don't know, Moon on Wednesdays, you can go down and listen to live music and eat some pizza. It's quite nice.
0: Yeah, and it was really good for when I hadn't performed much either, because it was just like a great way to like test songs out, which is still great to do now as well, just to a live audience and stuff.
1: What about any cool gigs that you've seen? Can you tell us about any of those?
0: Yes.
1: Maybe like your top three or
0: my
1: something.
0: My top three gigs. Oh my gosh.
1: Sorry, that's a really, if someone asked me that, I think I'd start yelling.
0: I love that question. I'm just trying to think. Okay, so I guess there's a few gigs in my mind that have been pretty memorable. Okay, I did a semester abroad. This one isn't in New Zealand, but I feel like I need to mention it.
1: Oh, no,
0: it.
1: Totally. Yeah, go for it. Wherever you like.
0: I studied in Nottingham, and I actually bought my tickets to this gig before I'd bought my plane rides there.
1: Oh, wow.
0: And it was to see Kacey Musgraves.
1: Oh, nice.
0: Who I'm just, like, such a big fan of. Wow. And it was after her... Golden Hour album, which is like one of my like top albums, so that was like such an amazing gig, and I went by myself, which I'm also a fan of going to gigs by myself, kind of, especially if I have

0: friends who are also really big fans of the artists, then I like to go with them. But if my friends aren't as into it as me, I'm like, no, this is like, I need to have this experience.
1: That's fair enough. That's very fair.
0: So that was great. And then I would say Frankie Cosmos, who I mentioned earlier, she played at Moon maybe like 5 years ago, and I went with my brother and my mum, and that was really cute. And then my mum went up to her afterwards and was like, my kids introduced you to me, and like, I really like your music. And then she like ushered us over to get a photo with her, which was like really embarrassing really at the time, but it's really cute.
1: No, that's so lovely.
0: Maybe like a couple more.
1: Yeah,
0: because he just coming to me now. I went to Sufjan Stevens also with my family.
1: You're joking.
0: Yeah, so that was really insane gig. And that was the, what tour was that? What's his album about his mum? Karen Lowell.
1: Yes.
0: And that was amazing because it was just like the show was incredible. It was like this big two-part show, and like the second half was like kind of more intimate, and the first half was just like a spectacular. So that was really cool. And then I got to add one more, and for good luck, this might be controversial, but Taylor Swift Red Tour when I was like maybe 15.
1: Oh, 15 that's acceptable.
0: I hugged her mum. So for 15-year-old me, that was like...
1: You hugged her mum.
0: Yeah,
1: that's
0: that was pretty peak.
1: Would you consider yourself a Swiftie or not?
0: I like a lot of her music. I'm like, not like a stan of her as a person.
1: Yeah, I think that it's really hard. I've like, I was, I had this little like pink iPod that I was gifted when I was about 5, and
0: so
1: my dad put like Kate Bush and just like loads of cool female artists, but one of them was Taylor Swift.
0: Yeah,
1: and it was the 1984 album. Which is 1989. Okay, well that shows that I just don't listen to it anymore.
0: Yeah.
1: But like it was, it's very iconic, especially as a young girl, because
0: totally.
1: It's just very cunty and very, very girly and very loud, and it's great.
0: Yes,
1: But now I just can't get behind her.
0: Yes, do you mean like
1: really
0: her,
1: sad.
0: Her music or her as a person?
1: Her music, I think, is just it was the last album for me was a bit of a cherry on top moment.
0: That's so fair.
1: I was a little bit like, dude, it's just. Because it was a lashback, I think, at Charlie XCX.
0: Oh, yes.
1: Which was hilarious.
0: Oh, that song is so funny.
1: It's just really funny. And I, she will always be on my pink iPod, but I don't think that she's going to go further
0: than your pink iPod.
1: No, that's so fair.
0: I feel like I have a nostalgia for especially some of her earlier music.
1: Totally. And Red is a very nostalgic album.
0: Yes, totally. But yeah.
1: That's amazing. So that must have been like a crazy concert.
0: It was crazy. But it's funny because obviously she was really big then, but also it's just so different to how it was now. It was nothing like the Eras Tour where it was like actually impossible to get tickets to that people tried to. Like she was still big pop star, but wasn't like, hadn't reached, I feel like, the same level of fame as now.
1: It felt a bit more sort of intimate, even though it would have been an arena.
0: Yeah, I'm trying to think, because that was Spark Arena, and that would have been like 2012 or something.
1: Right. Wow.
0: Yeah, I know I'm old.
1: No. That's peak. That's perfect. Do you want to dive into maybe your favorite song on the album?
0: Oh, yeah.
1: On your album,
0: yes,
1: not
0: Taylor Swift's
1: album.
0: I think it has definitely changed over time. Mm-hmm. Or, like, sometimes I go through different phases of liking different ones.
1: Yeah.
0: I maybe would say St. David's at the moment is maybe my favourite. I feel like that was one of those songs where, like, the production really lined up with

0: the song in its kind of bare form, and it just felt like it came, I don't know, just was really happy with how it came out at the end. And
1: yeah, very satisfying results.
0: Yeah. And I think it's quite a fun song. It's about like me growing up in like suburban New Zealand, going to church, and I have a line in there that says throwing fruit at the homeschool kids, and that starts a lot of great conversations.
1: Wow, that's crazy.
0: Which I like this. It is, there you go, it just like it really hits people. But
1: is that literal? Because I thought that it was just like I thought that was sort of like a metaphorical thing.
0: Like,
1: but
0: metaphorically
1: genuinely throw fruit at homeschool kids?
0: Well, yeah, like, do I really want to put my name to that? No, I don't know. Like, I've had this conversation with my siblings since, and I'm like, okay, in my head it was kind of like, it wasn't explicitly I'm going to throw fruit at the homeschool kids, but it was like there was definitely a bit of a divide.
1: Yeah.
0: Like at church, oh, it was like, okay, you guys are the homeschool kids. Like, and we wouldn't say it, but it was like, and we had like a big fruit tree out the back, and I don't know, just classic kids just grabbing fruit and just throwing it.
1: No, that's amazing. That's great. Yeah. I've been on both sides of that war, and both sides are very valid. So, you know. Kids are just assholes.
0: Yeah, no, actually. Some of the things I did when I was younger, I was like, wow, I can see why my mum was like, Bella, like, just be nice. Like,
1: it's terrible. But yeah, so your album is beautiful.
0: Thank you.
1: I love it. It's a lovely Kiwi gift, just in time for Christmas. And you're going to Ireland for Christmas. That's really exciting.
0: So exciting.
1: Are you seeing any gigs there or in the other countries you're going to?
0: I don't have anything planned. I have been meaning to check if there's anything that coincides, but I would love to see some local music in Ireland. Mm. They have a great music scene in Dublin, I've heard.
1: Yes.
0: And just some traditional Irish music I think would be really cool to hear. I'd love to like go to a pub and have a little dance to some Irish music.
1: That sounds amazing. Well, thank you so much for coming on. Is there anything else you would like to add?
0: I don't think so. Thank you so much for having me. It's
1: been
0: lovely.
1: No, it's my pleasure. But yes, we will be listening to Arcus Way for the rest of the show. So keep tuning in and enjoy. And yeah, thank you. And have a wonderful holiday.
0: Thank you.
1: Yeah. Okay, I'm back. That was a really, I was on the wrong microphone. It's really a day today. I feel like it's really a day. sorry. Anyway, it was really nice to have Bella on the show. Yeah, that was beautiful. I feel like a very successful first interview on Siggy's, which is lovely. I'm more than happy to interview anyone else if they would like to be interviewed. But hit me up. But yes, it was beautiful to chat with her. Really nice to explore the sort of just life of a Kiwi artist and how she sort of goes through the world as a musician. But yeah, she will probably be in Ireland right now. So yeah, amazing. I'm very jealous. So we are now going to listen to St. David's, which she just talked about briefly in the interview about her throwing fruit at the homeschool kids, which is hilarious. But yeah, no, growing up in a small town, going to church, a lovely relatable song for those rural Kiwis who also grew up religious. I will play St. David's and then followed by her album. I'm going to play St. David's and then I will do my finishing touches to end the show, and then we'll probably end with her song Flight Path. Enjoy and I'll see you soon.

Amazing. That was St. David's by Belladonna. I actually think we are going to play Flight Path and then you'll get used to it because I misjudged the timing. Girls, I was working late last night, so it's fine. Everything is fine. Also, I've come to the conclusion that I should have just been born in the royal family and I shouldn't get to work and nobody else should have to work either, because why would I do this? It's a very privileged opinion to take, and I'm not serious. Don't worry, I'm not serious, Mum. But wouldn't it be lovely? Wouldn't it be lovely? Anyway, that is probably my favourite song off the album. But you have more time to choose yours. So we will listen to Flight Path now, which is track 3, followed by You'll Get Used to It, track 4. So I'll see you soon.

making shows, just a little selection here. One of mine and Kura's favourites, Ginger Minge, are doing a show called Redemption. We went to one of their shows. Kura's just laughing on the other side of the desk. That was chaotic and brilliant. That's 15th and 16th of May. Then we have, I remember we had Lily Catastrophe come in and talk about her show, which sounded absolutely fantastic. That's on the 6th to the 9th of May. It's called Little Sister. So that's a wonderful queer and trans comedian. We have Sarah Tuck, Six Figure Clown. That's from the 12th to the 16th of May. Sarah just came and modelled for our queer and trans drawing class last week, which was awesome. Six Figure Clown is a sharp, silly reckoning with ambition, success, and making it up as you go. Prepare for an uproar of characters, mime, and sketch comedy. This is for anyone who's ever come out, burned out, or had a hard day in policy. I know Sarah Tuck hasn't made a show for a long time, so there's a lot of excitement and buzz around that show. It will be really worth checking out. So those are just some of the people that I know and recognise, recommends. Then we have coming up, we have Coven Undressed, which is one of my favourite rainbow queer women and non-binary gender minorities spaces. So that currently the tickets, advance tickets are sold out. It's on Saturday the 23rd of May, but there will be tickets on the door. And if you don't already follow Coven and go along to their events, I really, really recommend them. They create beautiful, welcoming spaces for us. And if you don't know anyone, it's a really, really great place to go, because the first hour is like quieter music and getting to know people, and they sit you on tables, and it really actually works. I've made new friends during that time, and they think really hard about how to build communities. So follow Coven. You can always find their events on Event Finder, Facebook, Instagram. They've also got some cabaret events coming up. MILF, the mother of all cabarets, at Fringe Bar, Friday, 5th of June. And then one I'm excited about, Sappho, a deliciously sapphic cabaret. So that's on Friday, the 3rd of July at the Fringe Bar. They basically are running queer events, drag shows, cabaret, dancing once a month in Wellington. So that's Willie Smack and Tush. So Willie Smack, S-M-A-C-K, N Tush, T-U-S-H. And you can find them on Event Finder, Facebook, and Instagram. So really, really recommend that we get out of the house and get connected with community. 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Stay connected, whānau.

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0: man, if I ever tell Fanuale, the Pesele, ah, Oilea, Minale, Sinafina, the Pesele.
1: Tommy Samo, oh, Otelia. See what you listen, yes, it's all my poor lingo of a piss.
0: Yeah, but we do not own the rights to
1: yeah, this. Is that one?
0: I man, he did love that, yeah. If we are less out of that, yeah. It's a my way, Malisi Vasili to at, yeah. Why lying water, which Samoa, yeah. I mean, I man, yeah, but if I pay now, for that to Savalinga, yeah. I pay you a tele or lot of Vasili. Only the telephone now, only Loa. Ah, I see, Tammy. A telephone Vasili. I ain't a falangona for you. E tau tuta ia ele fia mala malama. Ah.
1: Yeah.
0: O langona fia nye te wa fisiri va pese si. E sele...
1: Fawe valea fisiri.
0: Nga, mo muai, e valea fisiri. A faila e valea fisiri.
1: Yeah.
0: O le matua valea al kangate ale fia fisiri. Ya, fio pe o langona, o le si o le.
1: Yeah.
0: O le pe, oh. Tinganga e loa le kali e fisiri. Yeah. Ah.
1: O le leia.
0: You know, all these things. Ye bol fia poko. My anyway, this is something last week in the reason mafuanga why we preach the gospel mafuanga tawa to yemane my foi my file in late yo poli why you do life the way you do life why not take the inga ya lo so fuwa malo wola o mea ta du te tali tonu ai ya o mea ia e peye faima taimua peye faima kapitengi fo ia o ele kapitengi e peye e faima destination and after some more destination
1: o le tonu unga
0: peye ol mea fatu tu ia e kapasanga ia ilo ele

Portana a Savita, ah, Fauta, no yale man never looked in our Malang sal. No old fang, oh my foe. Malang sal. See, Ole Mela, le, money, Ole, it's tough when a farmer, Lamal.

0: to Jesus.
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5: We are now approaching Thing of the Week. Please mind the gap.
6: Hello and welcome back to Thing of the Week with Kira, who is back after a long hiatus.
7: And Micah, who's been here the whole time.
6: Yeah. But yes, I'm back. I broke both my wrists. So that's really lovely. To anyone wondering, I did it on a flamingo scooter. And it was really painful and I had to get surgery on both wrists. And so now I have metal plates and 6 screws in each wrist.
7: Youch.
6: Yeah. So
7: you're an airport problem now.
6: Actually, apparently not. Apparently you have to have like a lot of metal in you for the metal detector to go off.
7: Really?
6: Yeah. And like, that's think lame. About it. If you see my wrist, like the plate wouldn't be that big. It would be like tiny.
7: True. Tiny, like tiniest yeah. plate.
6: But what if it was a bomb?
7: It could be.
6: It's not, but what if it was? They'd never know.
7: She's talked about blowing up an airport.
6: No, I have not. Lies. False accusations coming at me from every corner. It's been a long time since I've been back at this radio station. I've missed it dearly. I'm very excited to come back this week. I don't know how long it's been.
7: I did a jazz workshop on the 16th, which I think was that Thursday, and then I said I can't make it, and then you couldn't make it, and so then you haven't been here since then, or the 23rd.
6: Of what month?
7: Last month, December.
6: No, I think it's been longer than that. I think it was the 23rd of November.
7: No, it was December. I know.
6: Okay. Okay, so it was December, but still, I haven't been here in a while, and I'm very excited to be back.

0: back. So
1: yeah, it's great to have you back. No, like, you know.
0: Yeah.
1: But I mean, I've heard raving reviews about the solo shows.
0: Yeah. I haven't listened to them because I'm an awful friend and awful, awful, awful, evil human being. But I will listen to them.
1: You were too busy, like,
0: I was too busy eating
1: concrete after falling off a scooter. Yeah,
0: I was too busy being on every sedative under the sun, actually. Fun fact.
1: That's so sick.
0: It was partially sick until the side effects came, and then I had to go through withdrawals, and it was only partially sick. I was sick after being on so many drugs. Legally.
1: And sick like rad.
0: Yeah. Sick, rad, and sick poorly. Anyway, I think we should stop rambling and jump into the first song, which I chose, and it is Apartment Song by Jesse Detour. Now, Jesse Detour is a very small artist. She's an independent artist based in America, and she's super cool, and I really like all her music. I don't think this is Micah's music taste, but Micah has interesting music taste. His music taste is just very different to mine.
1: Banger taste, dare I say.
0: You have old man taste.
1: I have the best taste.
0: But he doesn't have bad taste, he just has dated taste. But yeah, so this is Jesse Detour. This is Apartment Song. I hope you enjoy.
1: Enjoy.

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1: Thing of the week. Bah, bah, bah, bah. We need to have like a sound effects board.
0: Hit a button. Just like
1: any button.
0: Yeah.
1: Bah, bah, bah, bah, bah.
0: Oh. Yeah.
1: I thought you'd actually programmed it for a second. I was going to be very impressed.
0: What do you mean actually programmed it? The listeners at home.

0: But that was Apartment Song by Jesse Detour. If you like that, I highly recommend checking out the rest of her stuff. It's spelled G. G- no, it's not. It's spelled J E S S E D E T O R. Love her.
1: Rant. I'm just going to go on a rant for a second.
0: Okay.
1: G and J should be the same letter.
0: Low-key, you're right.
1: Like,
0: why?
1: I don't,
0: why have we made them?
1: Who
0: different?
1: Ever goes to say G or J and gets it right the first time? I feel like everybody has to correct themselves because they're the same thing.
0: That's so true.
1: They're just
0: wise words.
1: They're just different,
0: Clark.
1: Different shapes, you know. And I think the alphabet is ordered wrong. I don't know quite where, but I just think it doesn't feel right.
0: The only part I agree with is LMNOP. Like that is meant to be.
1: Let me see an EFG, HIJK. I don't like the HIJK.
0: Me neither. It feels clunky.
1: I also feel like. Because of
0: EFG
1: like,
0: also sounds a bit like gross.
1: I also feel like because of like text talk, I feel like the alphabet is laughing at me. Like HI, just kidding. Like hi, just kidding. You know, it's like it's saying hello and then it's going, nah, screw you.
0: It takes it all away.
1: Yeah.
0: It's as soon as it gives it to you.
1: It's like, no, just say hello to me, you know?
0: Yeah. You know, I've never thought about
1: like
0: that.
1: Like I'm singing your praises, literally.
0: Anyway, what is our next topic, Michael?
1: Our next topic is
0: Drum roll. I need a drum roll. With my wrist splints. Because if you hadn't heard, I broke both my wrists.
1: Movie of the week.
0: It's ooh, movie of the week time. For Kieran, Michael, we disgusting.
1: Yeah, don't let me stop.
0: Get
1: you.
0: Out of my sight.
1: we've got movies. I've watched 36 movies in 30 days.
0: Which is insane. I broke both my wrists, if you didn't hear, so I have not watched as many movies as I should have, and all the movies that I've watched this holiday have been interesting, but boy, do I have some stuff to talk about. But Micah, I'm going to let you go first.
1: Okay, I got a movie that I watched just the other day, actually, and it's like, I've watched a lot of movies, but this is like, of like 2024 movies that I've watched, this is probably maybe the best one. It's called Sing Sing, and it's not about musicals. It's about actual plays in the theater. But the theater is a stage at a prison, at the Sing Sing Maximum Security Prison. And it's a very cool movie where you've got one guy who's been doing it for 10 years and he's in prison and they're all in prison. And then another guy who's just joined, but he's like really like, he's got like bottled up emotions because he's in prison. Like he's a hardened man.
0: Yep.
1: And then all the other guys are like, can you not be so like hard and tough? You know, we're all here to like express our feelings and shit. You know,
0: I was saying to Micah in the elevator up here, this sounds exactly like Muppets Most Wanted, the best movie of all time.
1: But it's really cool because all the people are played by the actual people, except for the main character who's played by, I don't want to say an actual actor, but like a
0: fictional
1: actor. Yeah, like just like a, yeah, not the actual guy. But it's great, you know, like you're watching it and then it's like when they're saying stuff, it's like, they probably actually said that, you know, because they're the real guys.
0: Oh, my word, what is wrong with you today? You're on fire.
1: I got coffee and chocolate in me.
0: Circulating in your veins.
1: Yeah, but I think it's a very, like, it's a good movie, very emotional. Like, I almost cried, but wow. My heart out of shell got the better of me, you know.
0: Mike never cries.
1: No, these tears stay within my eyes, you know. Sometimes you'll catch them watering up.
0: He's got dry eyes.
1: I've got...
0: His eye socket is never slick.
1: Yeah. Like, my eyeballs can't move. They're stuck in place. But it's a really, really good movie. I recommend it. It's called Sing Sing. And they don't do little sing songs, but they do have a cry and talk about why they're in prison. What drugs did you deal? I deal these drugs. Rad. And then they go, like, I'm going to go to my mind palace and do theater. They do a crazy play where it's like they were going to do like a drama and then the new guy goes like, why don't we do a comedy? And then they're all like, okay. But they can't agree on one, so they like make one up and then the director writes one. And it's got Hamlet and Egyptians and pirates and then they go time traveling through all of them. It's great.

0: then it, yeah, it's a great movie. I very thoroughly recommend it.
1: Love it. Mm.
0: Okay. What have you got, Kira?
1: What do I have, you ask? Now, I have my latest obsession. And look, am I late to the game? Absolutely, I am. Like, I'm so late to the game. The game is gone. The game is in the past. Actually, no. You know what? I'm not going to say it's definitely not dead. But I'm definitely late. And I feel like people have been telling me to watch this, and I just haven't. I haven't gotten around to it. But since I... Did you know I broke my wrists? Have I mentioned that?
0: I've heard that somewhere.
1: Yeah, but since I broke my wrists, I've had a lot of free time. So I decided, you know what? I'm going to watch the show. And that show, ladies and gentlemen, is Arcane. Can I get a round of applause? Thank you, Micah, for peaking the audio. If you are in your car right now, take your hand off the steering wheel. Give me a round of applause for
0: Arcane. Put
1: the
0: handbrake on and stop in the middle of the road.
1: Yep. And I have so much and so little to say about this show because it is so incredible. Like, I'm sure if you're under the age of, like, okay, I don't want to say something I'm going to regret here.
0: If you're a youngin,
1: then someone in your life has been like, watch Arcane.
0: If you're under the age of old.
1: If you're from the not days of yore, but someone in your life has definitely been like, you have to watch Arcane, it's incredible. And you've been like, oh yeah, it sounds good, but I have better things to do with my time. Like,
0: you don't.
1: Watching other things. You don't have better things to do with your time. Go watch that show right now. Mm. You don't have to know anything about League of Legends to watch it. I don't like League of Legends. I haven't played League of Legends.
0: I hate League of Legends. Worst game ever made. Like, just, I played it for five hours. I played it for like 10 hours or some shit. I hate it. You know, everybody that plays it sucks. They're all awful at the game.
1: So yeah, League of Legends and Arcane are very separate things, but Arcane is just this whole other world of just like beautifulness. The art style is incredible. Oh my word. Probably some of the best like creative direction I've seen in any piece of media ever. I'm not kidding. Like, it's so good.
0: Wow.
1: And so unique. Like, I've just never seen anything like it before. And all the characters are so compelling and so layered and so complex, and it's like, wow, I don't really agree with what they're doing, but I do understand their motives, and I'm so conflicted right now, and I don't know how to feel, but I love everyone equally. And it's just so good. It's just so good. So watch Arcane, okay? Like, I was like, oh, yeah, it's gonna be pretty good. Like, you know, I don't have to rush into it, but I wish I'd watched it, like, when it first came out, because I feel like so much of my life has been wasted by not watching Arcane. It's so good.
0: But I feel like the second season only just came out. Like, you know, it's only a couple months old.
1: I waited too long. Because I got spoiled for, like, the big plot twist.
0: Don't spoil the rest of us.
1: Yeah. Who do you think I am? I would never. But I got spoiled for the big plot twist. So that kind of sucked. So I wish I watched it when it first came out. But, yeah, anyway, I don't even know what else I can say about it. Just I'm going to grab you by the face. I'm going to shake your shoulders right now and be like, watch Arcane! Watch Arcane! Go do it! It's on Netflix! So yeah, go do that. It's an incredible show, and I love it. And also, a little tidbit, I saw Better Man in theaters. And
0: for those who don't know, that's the Robbie Williams movie.
1: But he's a monkey. It's Robbie Williams biopic, except he's a monkey.
0: And for those who don't know who Robbie Williams is, he's dumb as bricks.
1: Yeah, Micah doesn't like him. I don't know who he is, and I have mixed feelings.
0: You're British. I feel like every British person knows who Robbie
1: Williams
0: is.
1: No, I vaguely do. I know, like, I'm loving angels instead.
0: What about the one where he pulls his skin off? You know, rock DJ.
1: Excuse me, what? Sorry, what?
0: Rock DJ.
1: Yes, I know the song.
0: And then he, like, in the music video, you like, there's all, like, the woman dancing around him, and they're all like, ooh. And then, like, he takes all his clothes off, and then he rips his skin off.
1: Oh, okay. I didn't quite know that, but okay. But, yeah, I walked in halfway through the movie, and I still ended up crying at the end. So
0: I've heard him describe it as, like, a happy-go-lucky chimpanzee movie, and then the second half is Trainspotting. Did you walk in post the Trainspotting start?
1: Yeah.
0: So you didn't get any of the happy-go-lucky?
1: No, it was really good, though. I really enjoyed it. I think it's definitely not, like, the best film of our generation, but I thought, you know, the biopic scene is overcrowded, and they kind of recognized that, and they were like, you know what we're going to do to make

0: our film stand out. We're going to make him a monkey. So yeah, I really appreciate that.
1: But it also like kicked them in the teeth because they went from a like movie that would have been profitable to like that's cost them $107 odd million, and then in the US alone they've made $1 million, and worldwide they've made $14 million.
0: Oh God!
1: And made on opening weekend it made $4 million across 1,300 theaters, which averaged $800 per movie theater, which is abysmal. And it's like
0: I've heard it's
1: a good movie, and the part of me that likes movies is going like, that's a bit of a shame. But the part of me that despises Robbie Williams, which is 99% of me, and also I didn't like The Greatest Showman, so I'm kind of
0: I hated The Greatest Showman, but I liked this.
1: So I'm
0: same
1: like,
0: director,
1: I don't,
0: by the way,
1: I hate The Greatest
0: Showman,
1: and I hate Robbie Williams, and so I'm like, thank God it failed, you know.
0: But I think we should move on. Oh, if you didn't catch the first part, we're talking about Better Man.
1: Mm.
0: So
1: we
0: go
1: talked
0: see
1: about
0: it.
1: Three things: Sing yeah. Sing, Arcane, and Better Man.
0: Yeah, go watch them all.
1: Yeah, we're going to move on to another song.
0: This is
1: Angels of Deception by The. Please enjoy.

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1: With Kira and Micah.
0: Yeah, yeah.
1: And we're taking you through all the latest and greatest things. And it's awesome. And
2: oh my god, we're exploring imagination.
0: That was Angels of Deception by Lover.
1: Or a Micah classic. I really enjoyed that song. Also, Micah's really out of breath because he had to go run and add some parking to his car.
0: Yeah, I was like, not fun. God, Siri this morning? Oh my God, I almost threw my phone out the window of my car. I was driving like down the Brooklyn Hill and like I went to Siri. I was like, can you put on Infected, the album by Lover? And then she kept on putting on ABBA because Lover, ABBA.
1: Oh.
0: It's like, and I was like sitting there, like stopped at a red light. I don't know what people saw through the window, but I'm sitting there going, can you put on Infected by the. I was like, she finally did it after like 20 attempts.
1: No, I have pretty good luck with Siri, which is weird. I feel like I don't have good luck with Alexa, though. My Alexa hates me. My Alexa is evil. Oh my God.
0: Have you seen that video of the guy making his Alexa fart?
1: No.
0: He's like, he whispers, he's like, Alexa, fart for me. And then she whispers back and she's like, okay, here's big fart. And then she does like a big fart and she goes, and then he goes, okay, give me another one. And then she just rips like the wettest fart, like so squelchy, and it's disgusting. And he can't even hold the bit.
1: My mouth is agape. So you have a visual if you're listening.
0: Yeah, you know, so.
1: Oh, such a man thing.
0: But it's like
1: such a man.
0: It's even weirder because he's like a candle lit and they're both whispering.
1: Oh God,
0: it's
1: ew.
0: Like, it's like,
1: enough of this. Enough of this. Anyway, what's our next topic?
0: Our next topic, we got video game of the week.
1: Of the week. What's your video game of the week, Micah?
0: My video game of the week is Black Myth Wukong, which is based off an old book called Journey to the West, which apparently people had to read in school once upon a time. But now I don't think anybody knows what that book even is. But
1: I haven't heard of it.
0: No.
1: So.
0: But good game. Common theme this episode, you play as a monkey.
1: Oh.
0: Mm-hmm.
1: I like monkeys. I really want a pet monkey.
0: Oh, that would be so cute.
1: My mum currently is obsessed with, sorry to interrupt your flow, but my mum is currently obsessed with baby cows. She really wants a pet baby cow.
0: That's cool.
1: Shout out, mum. But yeah, so there's been lots of baby animal talk in my household.
0: Baby animals are cool because like you have them for a couple of years and then they're dinner.
1: Micah, come on. I'm muting your microphone. Mike has been muted and silenced.
0: Help me! But in this game, you play as a monkey and you've got a staff and you just like beat the ever-living crap out of everything you see. And it's a Dark Souls-like game. So
1: you love Dark Souls.
0: But it's not hard. Because it's not like there's like multiple.
1: You say it's not hard.
0: No.
1: I play everything on easy mode.
0: If all the attacks are on one button, if you rapidly hit the button, like just like, you know, mash it,
1: yeah.
0: You just do a full combo. And so it's kind of like.
1: I love games like that.
0: It's not hard. You know, it's quite easy, but some of the bosses fire the most random bullshit at you. Like there's one that is just, it's a dragon and he just flies around in the sky and then comes down, is only hittable for a second every 3 minutes. And
1: what?
0: it's like he's and then
1: what?
0: I hate him. It's like,
1: what is this malarkey?
0: I first tried him, but he still took like an hour because he never let me hit him. But it's a very fun game. You play as a little monkey, you know? And everybody knows that monkeys are cool. And you've got to like go and there was a big monkey one day, once upon a time in the past, and then they killed that monkey. And you've got to go and collect all his like different parts of the monkey to become Wukong.

0: Wow.
1: And it's great. It's very fun.
0: Also, by Wukong, it's like King Kong.
1: Mm. Except
0: Monkey Kong.
1: Wukong. Donkey Kong. It was named way before King Kong. Oh, my God.
0: Oh, my God. Is Kong like another name for monkey?
1: No.
0: Because like Donkey Kong, King Kong.
1: Yeah, but I think Donkey Wukong. Kong. I think Donkey Kong's back. What is, oh, my God. Did you see the Switch 2 trailer? Bloody Donkey Kong looks like he's post-war, like PTSD.
0: I did not see that. I saw the trailer, but at the nothing end, of note.
1: At the end when it's,
0: apart from the fact that it's more boring.
1: At the end when it's doing Mario, like they're doing the new Mario Kart with 24 players, which is insane.
0: Whoa.
1: It's got, like, everybody looks pretty normal, but Donkey Kong looks more like he did in the movie. Because I think, like, a, you know.
0: There's a Donkey Kong movie?
1: The Mario Bros. Movie. Donkey Kong played by Seth Rogen. But I hate Seth Rogen.
0: Who doesn't hate Seth Rogen?
1: So many people. Oh, God. But they made Donkey Kong look like he does more in the movie with, like, the bigger eyes. But it's, like, his facial expression is so blank and, like, afraid. He looks like he's just come back from war.
0: Oh, God.
1: I feel sorry for the poor fella, you know? I wonder what Diddy Kong's feeling. Do you think they'll rename Diddy Kong?
0: Evil joke. Evil joke. Oh, my God, Micah, you're going to get cancelled one day.
1: No, but I feel I feel like they haven't they've re-released old Donkey Kong games, but they've not really released a new Donkey Kong game. Like,
0: because who actually likes Donkey Kong?
1: I wish you broke more than your wrists. Donkey Kong is the greatest.
0: I played Donkey Kong once.
1: Donkey Kong's
0: and
1: great.
0: It was
1: Oh yeah, but
0: Did you play the it's not great.
1: Did you play the like arcade Donkey Kong where you've
0: Yeah.
1: No, that's lame. Donkey Kong Country, where it's like it's like a 2D side scrolling Mario game. Except you play as Donkey Kong.
0: I just don't like Donkey Kong. He gives me bad vibes.
1: But he's so cool and he rides rhinos and he's got a little baby.
0: I don't like that. That's not appealing to
1: called
0: me.
1: Called Diddy Kong, and he's got a grandfather called Cranky Kong. And have you seen the DK rap?
0: No.
1: DK Donkey Kong. Did you watch the Costco guys song?
2: Oh,
1: no, they're awful, but have you seen their song?
2: Don't piss me off.
0: Yes.
1: So you know the beat in that song?
0: Yeah.
1: They ripped that from the Donkey Kong rap.
0: What?
1: I know.
0: What?
1: Like, DK.
0: What?
1: Donkey Kong. And then he's like sitting, and it's from the animated TV show from the 90s, and he's sitting there, and in one shot, like he's sitting there on the dock, and he's like waggling his finger, and then he like waggles his eyebrows, and then his two booty cheeks just shake for no apparent reason, and then he like shoots a banana into the sky and it falls directly down, like all the way, like he doesn't even chew it, just straight down to the stomach. See, Donkey Kong's the goat.
0: I mean, okay, I kind of got myself into a bit of a hole. I dug myself a hole. I don't actually have that many strong feelings about Donkey Kong. I just know I played it once and didn't like it, so you know what, I'm not the biggest fan of Donkey Kong. But I will respect a Donkey Kong fan when I see them.
1: Donkey Kong's great. I love Donkey Kong.
0: Yeah.
1: He'd say. I don't know. I feel like he's so big as well. Like,
0: yeah.
1: I feel like I'm, you know, I'm tall-ish. I feel like Donkey Kong, I would let Donkey Kong cradle me like a baby.
0: Oh, my God. Cool. Cool. Great. Love that.
1: Yeah.
0: Anyway, what's our next topic? I have to talk about a game. I got a PSVR for Christmas.
1: PSVR 2
0: for Christmas, and it was pretty freaking epic. it was pretty freaking awesome, guys. I highly freaking suggest. Obviously, I did not buy it myself. My dad bought it for me.
1: Well, no, you got it for Christmas.
0: Yeah, but like, I don't know. I just wanted people to know. I would never buy myself a PSVR.
1: Fire out. Those things are so expensive.
0: So expensive. Don't get me started on the freaking PS5. Oh, my God. It's so useless. Okay, it's not that much better than the PS4. And that's a hill I'll die on, okay? Mm. It's not like, what is it? What's the price difference? It's insane. And it's uglier. And I don't like it. And it's bigger for no reason.
1: When the PS4 came out, it was $600. This one's $1,000 brand new.
0: Yeah.
1: It's pretty expensive. But you can't play Baldur's Gate on the PS4.
0: That's true. But if the PS5 never came out, then you could.
1: No. No, that game would not run on a PS4.
0: Really?
1: Yeah. It's because it's the inside of PS5 is like, the reason that it's that expensive is because of like, they've got crazy fast like processing chips.

0: Okay, and
1: you know what? I take back my statement because Baldur's Gate is worth the world.
0: And it's a way better graphics card.
1: I think we should just have an entire gaming system just for Baldur's Gate. And I would pay infinite amount of money for that.
0: I mean,
1: I would take out a loan on it. I would sell my house and like my children for that.
0: For 6 months, you had a game, the console that was only for Baldur's Gate.
1: Yeah. Pretty much, actually. It's all I play.
0: Great, yeah. But,
1: Anyway, PSVR 2, awesome.
0: have you seen the people complaining about, like, the Switch 2? Because, like, somebody said something like, gross, it's only going to be as powerful as a PS4 Pro. And it's like people are going, ew, only as powerful as a PS4 Pro? PS4 Pros are so powerful. Like,
1: I'm not a gamer nerd loser, so I wouldn't know. But you would know.
0: No, I'm a loser, yeah. But it's funny. People are dumb. Dumb as bricks. People are dumber than Robbie Williams.
1: Really? Mm. I didn't think you could get that dumb.
0: Yeah, I don't know. Like, I think that there's people out there are dumber than Robbie Williams.
1: That's crazy.
0: I know.
1: But anyway, PSVR 2. Keep getting sidetracked today. But I think
0: Oh, sorry. I was not thinking.
1: It's an absent-minded thing. Mike is a drummer, if you haven't heard. So he drums. But the best game I probably played on it, because I played quite a few games. I played, like, Job Simulator, if anyone's listening who was a fan of Dan TDM back in the day.
0: Job Simulator.
1: Banger game. But so fun.
0: Vacation Simulator sucks.
1: I've heard. I did not get Vacation Simulator, but Job Simulator, great.
0: Did you watch the video he did on it? It was awful.
1: Yes, I did. I've watched every single video Dan TDM ever put out until, like, 2019. So, and then...
0: Man, he had a kid and he stopped.
1: I know. Rah! And then I played Five Nights at Freddy's Help Wanted. Am I Five Nights at Freddy's kid?
0: Maybe. Who wasn't, though?
1: Yeah, who wasn't? And if you weren't, then you were missing out.
0: If you weren't, then you were lying.
1: Yeah. And then...
0: You're flipping me off.
1: No, by accident. I was raising my third finger.
0: I'm sitting here and I turn and Kira's just like holding up her middle finger directly at my face.
1: No, I mean third thing. The best thing that I've played on it so far, and I've only gotten like 15 minutes through the game, and already it's like one of the best games I've ever played, Resident Evil Village on PSVR. The mechanics, oh my God, insane. If you own a PSVR 2... Run. Resident Evil Village. It's terrifying. Oh my God, so scary. Have I encountered any of the zombies yet? No, I haven't.
0: Actually, there's no zombies in Resident Evil Village.
1: Really?
0: No, it's all werewolves and stuff.
1: Oh, okay, well, have I encountered any werewolves yet? No. Am I terrified every time I open the game? Yes. But, oh my God, the mechanics are insane. It feels so realistic. And it's just amazing.
0: Oh my God,
1: it's just
0: a great console. You haven't even got to Lady D yet.
1: I know.
0: Oh
1: my God. I love her.
0: She would be marvelous in VR.
1: She would. It's just, yeah. I really, really love the VR headset. It's really good.
0: I feel like this is maybe controversial Resident Evil opinion, but Resident Evil Village is the best Resident Evil game. Took everything that 4 did and made it better.
1: I respect that because I haven't played any of the other ones and I have only gotten 15 minutes through this one.
0: Heisenberg. Who is voiced
1: by Neil Newman, who is like my favorite voice actor of all time. He also voices Astarion in Baldur's Gate. Yeah. We all know how I feel about Baldur's Gate. We all know how I feel about Astarion, my favorite character from Baldur's Gate.
0: Probably the best video game villain ever.
1: I was silenced by my friend.
0: like, without a doubt, he's so evil and cool.
1: Oh, he's your villain.
0: Yeah, he's the villain.
1: I thought he was a friend.
0: No. He tries to kill you. Oh my God.
1: Neil.
0: He tries to kill you so many times. He's got he's like Magneto from X-Men. He's got like magnet powers.
1: Oh.
0: And there's like a boss fight that you do where like he's in a, he like takes all the metal from the whole like city, village, and then puts it into like a giant like monster truck, like armored monster truck, and
1: oh my God.
0: and you're in a big mech and you're just like fighting him.
1: I thought this was like a quaint country village game.
0: Oh my God.
1: This is Resident Evil Village if you've just tuned in.
0: And the big, I can't remember his name, but the fat guy that is the merchant in Resident Evil Village, he's so much better than the what are you buying guy from Resident Evil 4.
1: I don't know anything about
0: He's so cool.
1: But I agree.
0: He just sits there. And he sells you food. You can catch rabbit and then sell it to him and he'll make you rabbit stew. And then it can upgrade your maximum health. I love that game. Oh my God.

0: I've replayed that game so many times.
1: Well, I'm really excited to complete it on VR because that is even cooler.
0: I'm excited to play 15 more minutes.
1: Yeah, I'm excited to play 15 minutes every month and then break my wrists again. Anyway, we're moving on to the next song, which is Counting All the Starfish by Kitty Ray. It's a very, like, floaty, whimsical song. I really like this song. It's really cool.
0: Please enjoy.
1: Yeah, I hope you enjoy it as well.

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1: I currently have no headphones in because I accidentally ripped them out and I broke both my wrists, if you didn't know, so I can't plug it back in. So
0: I can't find it. Oh, yeah, did it.
1: And we're back in business. Okay, yes, welcome back. That was Counting All the Starfish by Kitty Ray, one of my favourite songs at the moment. Very, very whimsical. Mike is out of breath again because he went to move his car again.
0: The first time, like, the parking actually hadn't expired yet, and so it wouldn't let me do it. But the second time, it had expired, so it let me do it. Oh, no, I've just unplugged my headphones.
1: Oh, God.
0: I did it.
1: I did everything wrong today. But we don't have that much long left, actually.
0: No.
1: We've kind of yappa-yappa-yappa'd, but I would like to talk about something that made me very mad, and I also understand the point of view of other people, but it's also made me sad, so I'm going to talk about it. Laneway. Let's talk about Laneway, okay?
0: It's next weekend?
1: Yep. Actually, not even next weekend. Like, next week.
0: Oh, yeah.
1: It's on Thursday.
0: Like, yeah.
1: I had tickets to Laneway, and for those of you who might not know because we sound so mature and educated, I am under 18. I'm 17. And so is Micah.
0: Yeah. Except I do it better than Kira, you know? Like, I feel like I 17-year-old like an 18-year-old.
1: I 17-year-old like a 21-year-old.
0: Mm. But that's not true, because if you did, they would let you into Laneway.
1: They're not letting you into Laneway.
0: I didn't buy tickets, but I would have got in.
1: But yeah, I bought tickets to Laneway, and Joe, DJ O, he's not a DJ, he's an artist.
0: Joe Keery?
1: Joe Keery.

0: I have been a massive fan of him for so long. Like, Micah can vouch. You can vouch. I'm an OG fan.
1: Wait like a year and a half before TikTok.
0: Yeah. Like so also, long.
1: It was such a long, like, drawn out trend on TikTok.
0: Yeah. And that song has been my favorite song for so long. Yeah. So I was so excited to see him and Charlie XCX. Everyone knows I love Charlie XCX. She's like one of my favorite artists ever. I freaking love her.
1: I think Kira listens to more Charlie XCX than anybody on the planet.
0: I think I listen to more Charlie XCX than Charlie XCX does.
1: Yeah.
0: And I was so excited to go see her and live my little festival life. Like, I wasn't there to cause a havoc and cause a scene. And, like, take a bunch of drugs. I was literally just there for the music. Like, Bieber Doobie, Claro, Joe, Charlie XCX, Remy Wolf. So many people I liked.
1: It was a
0: there.
1: Good lineup if you're into that sort of thing.
0: It was such a good lineup. And then the freaking Auckland Council.
1: I don't think it's the council.
0: No, it is the council.
1: No.
0: Rejected their liquor license.
1: Yeah, but I think that Laneway was stupid for selling the tickets before getting the approval.
2: Duh.
1: Like,
2: I
1: saw the thing that said, like, we can't actually let any of you in, I was like, because we didn't get the thing, I was looking at that going, well,
0: you should have sold tickets then.
1: And it's also like, it seems like they decided that they were going to let 16-year-olds in the same day that they put in the paperwork to, like, ask for permission.
0: Because
1: it was like 3 months between the two. Thanks.
0: And I know, luckily for me, I hadn't booked any flights yet because my dad was going to drive me up. But so many people I know booked flights that are non-refundable. No. So they're just going up to Auckland now and just gallivanting and
1: There's
0: doing
1: stuff
0: nothing.
1: To do in Auckland. UFO.
0: Costco.
1: UFO in New Lynn is a music venue.
0: Costco.
1: They've got stuff on that weekend.
0: Costco. Don't they have an IKEA now?
1: They do have an IKEA. They've got Krispy Kreme.
0: Yep.
1: They've got Taco Bell.
0: We have Krispy Kreme.
1: Do we have Krispy Kreme?
0: We have Krispy Kreme in, like, every gas station.
1: Oh, yeah.
0: I love Krispy Kreme.
1: No, but they've got, like, an actual Krispy Kreme shop.
0: We also have Taco Bell.
1: I know, but they had it first. They had all of it first, like, 2 years before.
0: But,
1: And they've got Wendy's.
0: Yep.
1: We don't have Wendy's here.
0: Yes, we do.
1: Oh, well, not in the Wellington.
0: Yeah, true.
1: Like, there's Wendy's outside of Auckland, but Auckland has a Wendy's and we don't. I'm so annoyed about that. I love Wendy's.
0: I've never been to Wendy's. I should.
1: I had it once and I remember enjoying it.
0: But yeah, I'm just really upset about Laneway. If the Laneway people are listening, please just let me in. Okay, please. I'm not going to wreak havoc. I have two broken wrists. I'm not going to fight people.
1: And if you're not going to let her in, then eat shit and die.
0: Yeah. I really wanted to see Freaking Joe and now I can't because I'm never going to get to see him again because he never goes on tour.
1: Freaking Joe.
0: And he just released a song, Basic Being Basic.
1: He would have played it
0: by
1: as
0: Joe.
1: Well.
0: He would have played it. This was his first stop on his world tour.
1: He might have played an unreleased song as well.
0: I'm so mad. Like, I'm so mad. Ugh. Okay.
2: Anyway,
0: on to the next song. And we're probably going to speed through these songs because we've only got like 12 minutes. Okay.
1: This is Yankee Bennett by The Decemberists.
2: Oh, wait.
0: Hope you enjoy. Yeah.

0: That was
1: Yankee Bayonet. I Will Be Home Then.
0: I think it's Yankee Bayonet.
1: Yankee Bayonet. Yeah. Well, some of us are blind. I don't have my glasses on at the moment.
0: True, they're sitting right next to you. So really, there's no excuse.
1: I'm sweating it up like
0: true. I'm also sweating it up.
1: I'm sweating it up like a hog in the sun.
0: Oh my god!
1: And I put my glasses on and they fog up. You know?
0: Yeah, I get it. I get it.
1: but that was a banger.
0: I love the Decemberists. That's something you and I can agree on.
1: Yeah, because you listened to them at once.
0: Yeah, I did. I'd listened to them exactly once, and I was like, wow, this is really nice. And then I never listened to them again.
1: I like that album. I was like, it's a banger of an album, this one. It's got some really good songs. Oh, it's got this one called Perfect Crime that I would have played, but it's like 6 minutes, and it's like, I really enjoy it.
0: Not radio friendly.
1: Yeah, but it's like, and it gets a bit, like, it feels like, if you're not into them, it probably gets a bit repetitive.
0: Mm.
1: But if you are into them, it's not.
0: Yeah.
1: But I just like them. I think they're a good band. I think their album's really good. I think that's their best album. Like,
0: really?
1: They've got, I've like managed to collect like their first four albums and two EPs.
0: On CD?
1: Yeah. Which is like, took me ages, took me like a year to do that.
0: Wow.
1: But I like worth it because they're all so good. And then after it, they did one called The King Is Dead, which some people like, but I don't like it because I feel like it, to me, it's like the beginning of the end for the Decemberists.
0: Let me look at that. Oh, actually, I'm not going to do that because then we... Oh.
1: Brow. Yeah.
0: Oh, it's a nice album cover. Crane Wife.
1: Oh, my God. The Decemberists and the Mountain Goats and, like, the Hold City. Maybe not the Hold City, but the Decemberists and the Mountain Goats, they do CDs, like, inserts and stuff better than most people. Like The Cure does them, and it's just like, here's the songs and maybe the lyrics, we don't know.
0: Yeah.
1: But like when you open a Mountain Goats one, it's got like a message, like saying thank you for buying it.
0: Aww.
1: We know, and it's like, I like that.
0: Yeah.
1: And then when you open a Decemberist one, oh, and an Ockerville River one, it's like they work with artists to get like, you know, 15 pages of like really cool art and like different titles for each song, like it's an old timey play.
0: I love when artists give you a little poster in your vinyl/CD.
1: Mm.
0: Feels like a little prize.
1: Oh yeah, it's so fun.
0: I love it.
1: So pleasant.
0: Yeah,
1: and it feels like, I feel like sometimes I buy it and I'm like, I know this is a good album, but I feel like I've been

0: robbed out of $20 right now. But then when you open it, it's got some cool stuff in it. You're like, this was worth my money.
1: One time I had a dream that I opened up a CD and like an entire sweatshirt fell out. And I was like, whoa, this is awesome.
0: That's awesome.
1: Yeah. But anyway, Micah, you have an album.

0: Thanks.
1: No, not thanks.
2: Bye.
1: Not even bye, just... 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

Well, that's all on the total of night. 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If I do it, I'd fast all the soul. Hey, I let two of a tassima oi. 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As I was with Moses, so I will be with you. Olo no win. Ole falling a mail from Tala. Ole two lava lesa ya Mose. 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Ole two for the now, le atto luina oe, it's you them a favor in a yaso. Ole much longer lay a wing. Ole awa, le a Mose. 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Set I tie long a foot before that too fast so. Almele polea. Papa Fau Yosu, there were Mile, not when a tele or take in or no. And the toy not to Ile to Yosu. A what if it? Ote yate oi. Pay ya no yayamos. A pena for you no yayate oi. Or no wing. Or a mochi nonga lea, el moye le tu. Or a faupung, I am with you. No no wing. Ote yay yate oi. A little fapia maisa o yayate oi. Or a yayate oi. Ote yante oi, time in eight, no winga, or in a nana lena, lefa on aina. No winga, or the presence of the tour, or the mafuta mayole tour, or the assurance, this is our greatest assurance. Ole yaifa tasi ole tour. You are never alone. You are not alone, ete leo tour to a tasi. Ole filangalo aleo le tour, malangan winga le tour, ate leo le winga itanto. 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and it too. First swing of folk. I all emotionong, or I yay let two a yat joy. I watch a fifth. O left my, I am with you. O lo yay let two a yellow shovelinga, O lo yay let two a yan take tato. Ya, I'm a nearly two a. Do some of favor in a yasso. They told Wina oil at two, I won in allo, but my let two. Pay on no yayamos. Okay, yay for yat joy. My year let two. Faftai le mochinong, wa maya ya te tanto, katu stalo, faftai le tua, faftai le ne foi mochinong a matamofi, wa maya ya imato, ete le tula foi na imato, peyaone ya yamos, ya ya yosua, ete ya foi ya te imato, itutum a favor ne yas, famangalo lo mato le famaoni, famangalo lo mato le atoto, the lia mai mato, the ne yas, or ne yas, and ne foi tire, he lo suafo, mato wolem of all, I would train it. Amen.

0: Frank Alonso, oh. President Party.
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0: Okay.

Hi, Samoa. It's Auntie Tala here. Instead of Fifi Falo, you're at town the tie out. Laugh of the morning. So, Fongalo Moa, at town the tie out.

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A wow for finding a yas, so little with that only my illo for Malang and Leo the tour. I tell about the little boy willing journey, tattoo a matter to I, illo more before you know you want to do to her. Oi, the so valuable yellow official by tau, a wall table tie out, yeah, I've item to the last table in the yaso. I saw lots of Uli Malafia Fiana name. Se football fati career full air mawalunga, fama wile le so, se full air malulu, ilona mawalalo. La so atala stoffi level your official va itau, a lang in lil tau surmato o filela, mota turn lo muasi tia, ili tassit four, se football lima, full air mawalunga la so atao, to esem tassi la so atao, liva tickery, full air mawalalo, fama wina mola mui willingtone, a piano nutua oi. 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Yeah, let's all your wang and neyasu and fat malu being on tau. Yeah, I'll be to Ilan and Motu South Stewart Island, Langin Lid Town, Sulmato, Villa, Mo Toilet Soul. In the cargo, to all your wang and late table tie out. Yeah, if I

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2: It's a dear. 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
1: let's out. 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
0: 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Ethan Strange to Suye. 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
1: Numera's full value,
0: yeah, lo swimmer, swimmer value, nile, numera, no, or poana, nay. 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

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All the fact that they call it Kingdom Eyes Worship Center in Ashburton, yeah, in the Lower South Island. It was my father for the proclaim of my own to in our two. He looked at the tour, see for a long more. Yeah, I tell you for a little later. From the retail tour, he looked for my proclaim of Molly Lava in the later.